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While they're out there hitting, we're in here playing the hits. Hey, no Tigers on the stream. Sorry about that. But there's plenty of classic country to be had right here on Big Country Gold.

While they're out there hitting, we're in here playing the hits. Hey, no Tigers on the stream. Sorry about that. But there's plenty of classic country to be had right here on Big Country Gold.

That was a great song. More coming up on Big Country Gold. 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

Newman wrote that song, and he told me it was the perfect country and western song. I wrote him back a letter and I told him it was not the perfect country and western song because he hadn't said anything at all about mama, or trains, or trucks, or prison, or getting drunk. Well, he sat down and wrote another verse to the song and he sent it to me, and after reading it, I realized that my friend had written the perfect country and western song, and I felt obliged to include it on this album. The last verse goes like this here. Well, I was drunk the day my mom got out of prison.

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she came to see him one last time. Oh, and we all wondered if she would. And it kept running through my mind, this time he's over her for good.

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1: Well, I pulled out of Pittsburgh, rolling down that eastern seaboard.

0: missiles at U.S. military positions in Jordan after American forces struck Iranian rocket launchers near the Strait of Hormuz. Jordan says its defenses intercepted 8 missiles, while the exchange marks the first major U.S.-Iran fighting in over a month. The U.S. has struck Iranian launchers, and Tehran is threatening more retaliation.
1: U.S. forces have struck 2 Iranian rocket launchers on Larak Island after officials say the Islamic Revolutionary Guard Corps was preparing to launch sea mines into the Strait of Hormuz. Iran is threatening retaliation, calling the strike a serious mistake. The U.S. says the operation is intended to protect commercial shipping through the strategic waterway, a major route for global energy supplies. Ron Warner, USA Radio News.
0: Senator Ted Cruz called for free and fair elections to be held soon in Venezuela.
2: I think free and fair elections need to proceed, and they need to proceed rapidly. I believe they should proceed no later than midway through next year.
3: Appearing on NBC's Meet the Press, the comment follows President Trump's announcement of what he called the biggest oil deal in world history with Venezuela. John Summers, USA Radio News.
0: President Trump claims communities that don't want AI data centers will end up being backwards and poor.
4: Trump posted on Truth Social that communities must let data rain if they want lower taxes and more jobs. Recent polling shows Americans are more opposed to data centers in their neighborhoods. A Fox News survey found that 7 in 10 Americans are against construction of an AI data center in their area. That included 60% of Republicans and 76% of Democrats. I'm Matt Mattinson.
0: The Supreme Court is permitting President Trump to move forward with the construction of the White House ballroom, blocking a lower court order that halted that project. Wall Street closed lower.
5: At the closing bell, the Dow Jones lost 374 points, the S&P fell by 25, and the NASDAQ dropped 31. I'm Lizzie Radabali.
0: From America's News Network, USA Radio News.
6: This is Your Money Minute with Alan Johnson.
7: 1 minute, your money, and here's what matters. Interest rates jumped this week. The 30-year Treasury hit its highest level since 2007, nearly 20 years. And this isn't just an American story. Borrowing costs are moving higher in Europe and Japan as well. Washington stepped in and tried to push those rates back down, and it worked for about a day. And gold noticed, and gold is up roughly 10% this month. And now here's what you and I are watching. Friday, the 28th, Federal Reserve Chairman Kevin Warsh speaks in Wyoming, less than 3 weeks before the Fed's next interest rate decision. Wall Street will be listening, so will I. I'm Alan Johnson, 40 years in finance, 28 years in precious metals.
6: Your Money Minute is presented by Heritage Gold Partners. Call Alan Johnson at 833-577-4653.
0: California lawmakers have advanced a bill recognizing Eid al-Fitr and Eid al-Adha as state holidays. The measure would not require businesses to close, but would formally recognize the two Islamic holidays. It now heads to the state Senate for approval before going to the governor. A recent study found inhaler overuse may be linked to heart risks in those with asthma and COPD.
8: It's estimated nearly 1 in 5 asthma and 1 in 3 COPD patients overuse their inhalers. Researchers from Ghent University in Belgium analyzed health data from over 280,000 asthma and COPD patients. They found that frequent use of short-acting reliever inhalers was linked to a higher risk of heart disease and death, including heart failure, heart attack, and stroke. Compared with no use, the increased risk of death ranged from 12% to 73%, depending on the type of inhaler and whether patients had asthma or COPD. I'm Lisa Carton.
0: General Mills says it's removing artificial colors from all of its cereals.
9: According to the company, the move means that brands including Lucky Charms and Trix are now made and available without synthetic color additives. General Mills also said that 90% of its U.S. products have moved away from artificial colors, and it remains on track to complete the removal of artificial colors from all of its U.S. retail products by the end of next year. Health and Human Services Secretary Robert F. Kennedy Jr. has pushed for the removal of artificial dyes in colors as part of his Make America Healthy Again initiative. I'm Tammy Trujillo.
0: And I'm Anthony Lucero, USA Radio News.
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13: For Sheboygan, Indian River, and the Straits of Mackinac overnight showers, maybe a rumble of thunder, low 60.

0: 85. Mostly sunny Tuesday, a chance of showers afternoon, high 85. Mostly cloudy on Wednesday, maybe a shower, high 78. That's your forecast. I'm Tim O'Brien.
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1: USA Radio News, I'm Anthony Lucero. U.S. forces have struck two Iranian rocket launchers near the Strait of Hormuz, saying they were preparing to deploy sea mines that could threaten commercial shipping. Iran retaliated with missile attacks on the U.S. positions in Jordan.

0: Drones have been launched over 4 days, damaging homes and critical logistics facilities. A retired U.S. Air Force general says military momentum may be shifting toward Ukraine, but warns Kyiv faces shortages of American-made Patriot interceptors. The escalation comes as questions grow over how the nearly five-year war could end. Ron Warner, USA Radio News.
1: Secretary of War Pete Hegseth has denied that he's considering a run for president in 2028.
2: Friday, NBC News reported two sources familiar with conversations said Hegseth had been privately discussing the possibility. Hegseth responded to the article in a post on X saying, 100% false. We told NBC that, but they just lie with anonymous sources. He added, my only job, make the Department of War great again. John Summers, USA Radio News.
1: Singer David Anthony Burke, known professionally as David, has fired his defense team and will instead be represented by a public defender. Los Angeles District Attorney Nathan Hawkins says prosecutors are ready for that change.
3: I am sure the public defender who will represent David Anthony Burke will give him a zealous representation. We anticipate that on behalf of the prosecution, and we are ready for it.
1: Burke faces first-degree murder and other charges in the death of 14-year-old Celeste Rivas Hernandez. Army Secretary Dan Driscoll is resigning after months of reported friction with Department of War head Pete Hegseth. From America's News Network, USA Radio News.
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1: Some quick exercise or catching up on sleep may help after a sleepless night.
6: New research from McGill University found that healthy young adults who exercised or napped after 30 hours without sleep performed better on memory tests. The findings were published in the Proceedings of the National Academy of Sciences. The study's co-author said they found that 20 minutes of exercising and a 90-minute nap protected the brain's ability to create new memories after 30 hours without sleep. Experts stress that neither is a replacement for good quality sleep. I'm Tammy Trujillo.
1: 22-year-old Irvin Gutierrez of Albuquerque faces an open count of murder after police say a fight over green chili enchiladas ended with his cousin, 25-year-old Nathaniel Cravazos, shot and killed. Gutierrez turned himself into police on Saturday and was immediately arrested. A team of graduate students at the University of California, San Diego, hacked into a Boeing 737 aircraft and then contacted Boeing to show just exactly how they did it.
7: The team says the engineering feat was research, not sabotage, and done in about 60 seconds. The device they used, the size of a quarter, and granted remote access to the aircraft's mainframe computer. This hacking was part of a six-year university program where a handful of doctoral students research vulnerabilities of critical infrastructure. UCSD computer scientist and cybersecurity expert Adam Schulman says the students were told to hack on behalf of the good guys. I'm Bree Tennis.
1: And I'm Anthony Lucero, USA Radio News.
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9: 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For Sheboygan, Indian River, and the Straits of Mackinac, overnight showers, maybe a rumble of thunder, low 65. Mostly sunny Tuesday, a chance of showers afternoon, high 85. Mostly cloudy on Wednesday, maybe a shower, high 78. That's your forecast. I'm Tim O'Brien.
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Darling, I've wasted a lot of years not seeing the real you. But tonight your beauty is shining through. And I never took the time to let you know. 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
1: USA Radio News, I'm Anthony Lucero. The latest U.S.-Iran fighting is raising new concerns about energy prices and the global economy. Oil prices climbed after American forces struck Iranian launchers near the Strait of Hormuz. Iran retaliated against the U.S. forces. A new Comey leaked probe is targeting a longtime advisor with a grand jury subpoena.
2: A federal grand jury has subpoenaed Daniel Richmond, a longtime advisor and friend of former FBI Director James Comey, as the Justice Department investigates an alleged leak of classified information to the New York Times. The probe revives an issue investigated during Donald Trump's first term. Ron Warner, USA Radio News.
1: The Trump administration is shutting down 270 driving schools in a fraud crackdown. Transportation Secretary Sean Duffy says 110 schools issued licenses to illegal aliens who couldn't even speak English, which is a violation of federal law.
3: Every single illegal driver on American roads, we're going to come for you. So maybe it's just better off, cut up your commercial driver's license and find something else to do. This is not your space.
1: Another 160 schools lacked proper testing space or had unlicensed instructors. An FCC commissioner says President Trump's threat to report Kristen Welker of NBC News is dangerous.
4: Trump said the FCC could investigate Welker after she said Trump-endorsed candidates have received mixed results in the midterm primary races. Ana Gomez, a Democratic commissioner for the FCC, wrote on X, "As I've said many times, the FCC has no authority to punish journalists this administration doesn't like." She continued to say that threatening press freedom undermines democracy. I'm Chris Caraggio.
1: Dwayne Davis has been found guilty of murdering Tupac Shakur. Davis could face life in prison for that 1996 killing.
5: At the closing bell, the Dow Jones lost 374 points, the S&P fell by 25, and the NASDAQ dropped 31. I'm Lizzie Radabali.
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0: general election campaign started showed him trailing Democrat Javier Becerra by 25%, reflecting the result of the primary election. In the latest poll, the gap is down to less than 10%. California has not elected a Republican governor in 20 years. John Summers, USA Radio News.
1: Singer Lionel Richie is reportedly in the intensive care unit of a St. Louis hospital.
2: Richie checked himself into the hospital after Saturday night's show at the Muni in Forest Park, with some sources citing dehydration. Fans who were there told TMZ that Richie appeared out of breath towards the end of the night and had to sit in a chair to perform the final song. The former Commodores lead singer was also hospitalized in June after becoming dizzy and saying he felt strange. That happened in St. Paul, Minnesota. TMZ reports sources close to Richie say he's hoping to be discharged sometime on Tuesday. I'm Sharon Reardon.
1: A truck carrying around 40,000 pounds of Pabst Blue Ribbon beer was stolen from a distribution yard in Montclair, California. That load included roughly 50,000 cans of beer valued around $50,000. Pabst is offering thieves a no-question-asked return deadline. For USA Radio News, I'm Anthony Lucero.
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4: Big Country Gold. For Sheboygan, Indian River, and the Straits of Mackinac, overnight showers, maybe a rumble of thunder, low 65. Mostly sunny Tuesday, a chance of showers afternoon, high 85. Mostly cloudy on Wednesday, maybe a shower, high 78. That's your forecast. I'm Tim O'Brien. 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

0: 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Sheboygan.
1: USA Radio News, I'm Anthony Lucero. Iran has fired missiles at U.S. military positions in Jordan after American forces struck Iranian rocket launchers near the Strait of Hormuz. Jordan says its defenses intercepted 8 missiles while the exchange marks the first major U.S.-Iran fighting in over a month. The U.S. has struck Iranian launchers, and Tehran is threatening more retaliation.
2: U.S. forces have struck 2 Iranian rocket launchers on Larak Island after officials say the Islamic Revolutionary Guard Corps was preparing to launch sea mines into the Strait of Hormuz. Iran is threatening retaliation, calling the strike a serious mistake. The U.S. says the operation is intended to protect commercial shipping through the strategic waterway, a major route for global energy supplies. Ron Warner, USA Radio News.
1: Senator Ted Cruz calls for free and fair elections to be held soon in Venezuela.
3: I think free and fair elections need to proceed, and they need to proceed rapidly. I believe they should proceed no later than midway through next year.
4: Appearing on NBC's Meet the Press, the comment follows President Trump's announcement of what he called the biggest oil deal in world history with Venezuela. John Summers, USA Radio News.
1: President Trump claims communities that don't want AI data centers will end up being backwards and poor.
5: Trump posted on Truth Social that communities must let data reign if they want lower taxes and more jobs. Recent polling shows Americans are more opposed to data centers in their neighborhood.

0: of faith, healing, and restoration in the face of impossible odds. Through a harrowing series of events and miraculous answers to prayer, Bill receives a donor's heart with only hours left to live. His rapid recovery and return to normal life is a story that shows God's power to heal and his faithfulness in answering prayers. The Miracle Man is available online through Amazon, Barnes & Noble, and other booksellers.
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2: California lawmakers have advanced a bill recognizing Eid al-Fitr and Eid al-Adha as state holidays. The measure would not require businesses to close, but would formally recognize the two Islamic holidays. It now heads to the state Senate for approval before going to the governor. A recent study found inhaler overuse may be linked to heart risks in those with asthma and COPD.
3: It's estimated nearly 1 in 5 asthma and 1 in 3 COPD patients overuse their inhalers. Researchers from Ghent University in Belgium analyzed health data from over 280,000 asthma and COPD patients. They found that frequent use of short-acting reliever inhalers was linked to a higher risk of heart disease and death, including heart failure, heart attack, and stroke. Compared with no use, the increased risk of death ranged from 12% to 73%, depending on the type of inhaler and whether patients had asthma or COPD. I'm Lisa Carton.
2: General Mills says it's removing artificial colors from all of its cereals.
4: According to the company, the move means that brands including Lucky Charms and Trix are now made and available without synthetic color additives. General Mills also said that 90% of its U.S. products have moved away from artificial colors, and it remains on track to complete the removal of artificial colors from all of its U.S. retail products by the end of next year. Health and Human Services Secretary Robert F. Kennedy Jr. has pushed for the removal of artificial dyes and colors as part of his Make America Healthy Again initiative. I'm Tammy Trujillo.
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10: For Sheboygan, Indian River, and the Straits of Mackinac, overnight showers, maybe a rumble of thunder, low 65. Mostly sunny Tuesday, a chance of showers afternoon, high 85. Mostly cloudy on Wednesday, maybe a shower, high 78. That's your forecast. I'm Tim O'Brien.
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Now here I am a thousand stones away from him. He recognized me on the first day I came in, and it gave me a chill when he clicked his heels.

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0: Serving Sheboygan and the Straits area for 70 years. 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
1: USA Radio News. I'm John Summers. President Trump meets with U.S. oil refiners and fuel distributors today as he looks for ways to lower gas prices.
2: According to a White House official, he'll be joined by Interior Secretary Doug Burgum, Energy Secretary Chris Wright, and representatives from companies both large and small. Trump is looking to push down gas prices ahead of the midterm elections as polls show growing voter concern about the cost of living. The meeting also comes after Trump announced an oil deal with Venezuela to boost oil supplies as the Iran war has disrupted global supply. I'm Mark Mayfield.
1: It's primary day in Massachusetts. The highest profile race is between 80-year-old incumbent Ed Markey and 47-year-old Congressman Seth Moulton for the Democratic U.S. Senate nomination. Voters will also pick nominees in congressional districts for governor along with other state and local offices. Army Secretary Dan Driscoll submitted his resignation to President Trump.
3: The White House has confirmed Driscoll's resignation. This comes after months of reported tension between Driscoll and the Secretary of War, Pete Hegseth. His departure leaves the Army without a Senate-confirmed leader as the U.S. looks to wrap up its war against Iran. Earlier this year, Hegseth had ousted General Randy George. I'm Scott Carr.
1: President Trump says communities which don't want AI data centers will end up being backwards and poor.
4: Trump posted on Truth Social that communities must let data reign if they want lower taxes and more jobs. Recent polling shows Americans are more opposed to data centers in their neighborhoods. A Fox News survey found that 7 in 10 Americans are against construction of an AI data center in their area. I'm at Mattinson.
1: Recovery efforts continue after severe weather struck northwest Indiana 3 weeks ago. Indiana Governor Mike Braun says his administration is going to investigate the area's utility company, Northern Indiana Public Service Company. From America's News Network, USA Radio News.
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1: Singer Lionel Richie's in the intensive care unit of a St. Louis hospital.
2: Richie checked himself into the hospital after Saturday night's show at the Muni in Forest Park, with some sources citing

0: suspect was shot dead by police. In videos posted to social media, a woman is seen holding two kitchen knives and was ordered to drop the weapons. Commissioner Jessica Tisch says the attacker threatened officers, telling them, "I'm not dropping anything. I would rather kill both of you." Officers opened fire after she started advancing towards them, swinging the knives. The New York Times reports the woman stabbed two people before the shooting. One of those victims died at the hospital. Ranchers, animal shelters, and pet owners across parts of Texas are getting relief from strict screwworm quarantines. State and federal officials lifted animal transport rules Monday in two zones across the Hill Country and South Texas, ending mandatory checkpoints and travel permits. I'm John Summers, USA Radio News.
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3: For Sheboygan, Indian River, and the Straits of Mackinac, overnight showers, maybe a rumble of thunder, low 65. Mostly sunny Tuesday, a chance of showers afternoon, high 85. Mostly cloudy on Wednesday, maybe a shower, high 78. That's your forecast. I'm Tim O'Brien.
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1: USA Radio News. I'm John Summers. President Trump says the U.S. will still smack Iran, even with the regime on the verge of collapse. Trump was asked by reporters at the White House Monday about his warning concerning a new U.S. strike.
2: Their Navy is gone, their Air Force is gone, their

0: surveillance equipment is almost entirely gone. That doesn't mean we won't smack them. We'll see what happens.
1: His warning came after the U.S. and Iran exchanged strikes late Sunday. Trump said even with Iran in collapse, it doesn't mean the U.S. won't still hit them hard. President Trump announced new drug pricing deals with nearly a dozen drug makers.
2: While joined by some of the pharmaceutical CEOs at the White House, Trump said this is a continuation of his favored nation policy for drug prices.
0: Our most favored nation's discounts represent the largest reduction in prescription drug prices in the history of our country and in the history of medicine.
2: Trump said people in the U.S. now pay some of the lowest prices in the world. I'm Mark Mayfield.
1: Transportation Secretary Sean Duffy says more than 100 trucking schools across the nation are shuttered over fraud concerns. This comes as the Department of Transportation cracked down on truck drivers who don't speak English.
3: You have to speak English to operate a commercial motor vehicle. I didn't create that rule. President Trump didn't create that rule. That rule has been in place for decades.
1: Speaking from Detroit yesterday, Duffy said some schools were found to have testers who are not certified. Duffy noted more than 2,000 truck drivers who don't speak English got a license. Federal officials prepare to expand voter fraud investigations in California and several other states starting next week. Bill LaSalle, the first assistant U.S. attorney for the Central District of California, says a crackdown's already underway and more arrests are expected. From America's News Network, USA Radio News.
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1: Jury deliberations resumed today in the Massachusetts triple murder trial of Lindsey Clancy. The jury began deliberating late Thursday and was sent home once again Monday. Here's reporter Scott Carr.
5: Clancy's admitted to strangling her three young children in 2023, but has pled not guilty to three counts of first-degree murder. Prosecutors claim the killings were premeditated. The defense says Clancy was suffering from a postpartum

0: Illegals, overwhelmingly, the majority of them are criminals. They're thugs.
1: In Florida, federal agents quadrupled the number of street arrests over the past 2 months. The biggest increase was in Jacksonville, followed by Miami. An average of 715 arrests per month, up from 115. Karen Curtis, Miami.
2: President Trump says communities which don't want AI data centers will end up being backwards and poor. Trump posted on Truth Social, communities must let data rain if they want lower taxes and more jobs. Recent polling shows Americans are more opposed to data centers in their neighborhoods. I'm John Summers, USA Radio News.
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5: Port Sheboygan, Indian River, and the Straits of Mackinac. Fog this morning, mostly cloudy and a chance of showers. Becoming partly sunny this afternoon, high 86. A chance of showers and thunderstorms tonight, low 66. A chance of showers tomorrow, high 78. Thursday, mostly sunny, high around 80. Friday, mostly sunny, high 79. Looking into the weekend, Saturday, mostly sunny, high 78. That's your forecast. I'm Tim O'Brien. Have a great morning.
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0: For the Straits of Mackinac, Indian River, and Sheboygan, a foggy morning. Mostly cloudy and chance of showers today. Becoming partly sunny this afternoon, high around 86. A chance of showers and thunderstorms tonight, low 66. Tomorrow, a chance of showers, high 78. Mostly sunny Thursday, high 80. A look at Friday, mostly sunny, high 79.
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2: I'm Ryan Racker. A national Republican campaign operation making its presence in Michigan today.
3: Vice President J.D. Vance headlined a MAGA Inc. event in Sterling Heights alongside several of the state's Republican candidates. The gathering included Senate nominee Mike Rogers, gubernatorial candidate John James, and congressional nominee Mike Bouchard Jr. Today's events signal that Michigan, and in particular politically competitive Macomb County, will be an important focus as the November elections roll around. Tim Pamplin for the Michigan News Network.
2: A rare viral disease detected in Clare County, Eastern Equine Encephalitis, or Triple E, spread by the bite of an infected mosquito detected in a one-year-old quarter horse colt who was taken to a specialty hospital for care but needed to be put down. This is the first detection in an animal this year. Massive federal crackdown on big rig safety is taking aim at what the White House calls illegal CDL mills.
4: Appearing in the offices of the U.S. Attorney for Michigan's Eastern District Monday morning, U.S. Transportation Secretary Sean Duffy detailed the immediate shutdown of 110 driving schools across the country for not mandating English proficiency among driver candidates and graduates. Duffy saying the danger posed by those drivers on American roadways is unacceptable.
5: This is not a conversation about illegals. You can have that debate. You can have that conversation. All I'm saying is if you're here illegally and you can't speak the language and you're not well trained, you don't deserve to be in a big rig driving on American roads, endangering American citizens.
6: John Hewitt, reporting for the Michigan News Network.
2: And a man is in custody after a series of small fires in Kalamazoo. Five separate locations were targeted starting Saturday. They include trash cans, porta potty, a fence, and a vehicle. Kalamazoo Fire Marshal Scott Brooks said there is a person of interest in custody, and they're still working to determine the motive. I'm Ryan Racker for the Michigan News Network.
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0: For Indian River, Sheboygan, and the Straits of Mackinac, fog this morning. Mostly cloudy and a chance of showers. Becoming partly sunny this afternoon, high 86. A chance of showers and thunderstorms tonight, low 66. Tomorrow, a chance of showers, high 78. Big

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1: USA Radio News. I'm John Summers. President Trump sent a message to Iran by posting what appears to be an AI-generated video of Iran's Kharj Island getting blown up.
2: Vice President Vance told reporters en route to a stop in Michigan that Trump says he doesn't make announcements about military actions on social media, but that Vance

0: thinks the post is directed at Iranians. This after the U.S. and Iran exchanged strikes late Sunday after the U.S. struck two Iranian rocket launchers in the first attacks between the two countries in over a month. I'm Chris Caraggio.
1: The Supreme Court okayed President Trump to move forward with White House ballroom construction. The High Court ruled 5-4 Monday to grant Trump's emergency request to block a lower court ruling, which would have halted construction. The ruling all but assures Trump can complete the project by the end of his term before any of the challenges are resolved. Vice President J.D. Vance was talking midterms in Battleground, Michigan Monday. Vance was in the Detroit suburb of Sterling Heights, pumping up Republican nominees, including the candidate for U.S. Senate, Mike Rogers.
2: A good human being who loves this country and has served this country for decades, and that's my good friend Mike Rogers.
1: Rogers is in a tight race with progressive Democrat Abdul El-Sayed. At least two people in the Grand Canyon are dead after flash floods raced through a popular tourist spot. Here's Scott Carr.
3: 15 others missing. One man's body was found along the Colorado River, though it's not clear when or where the second body was found.
1: A potential hurricane could take aim at Southern California by the end of the week.
4: Weather prediction models show the eye of the storm has a strong chance of forming off the coast of Baja California by Thursday. The National Hurricane Center predicts an 80% chance of a tropical depression and a 90% chance of it forming in the next 7 days. The storm could develop into a hurricane by Friday or Saturday. I'm Daniel Martindale.
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5: This is Your Money Minute with Alan Johnson.
6: 1 minute, your money, and here's what matters. Interest rates jumped this week. The 30-year Treasury hit its highest level since 2007, nearly 20 years. And this isn't just an American story. Borrowing costs are moving higher in Europe and Japan as well. Washington stepped in and tried to push those rates back down, and it worked for about a day. And gold noticed, and gold is up roughly 10% this month. And now, here's what you and I are watching. Friday, the 28th, Federal Reserve Chairman Kevin Warsh speaks in Wyoming, less than 3 weeks before the Fed's next interest rate decision. Wall Street will be listening, so will I. I'm Alan Johnson, 40 years in finance, 28 years in precious metals.
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1: Treasury Secretary Scott Bessent plans to press G20 leaders to re-examine their trading relationships with China. He told Reuters the world cannot have a China with a $1.2 trillion trade surplus. Bessent's hosting the group of 20 finance ministers this week in North Carolina before the U.S. hosts the G20 Leaders Summit this December in Miami. Colorado announced a new way to get through airport security.
7: The My Colorado Mobile Driver's License allows travelers to scan their phone at TSA checkpoints as a form of identification, rather than having to hand over an ID and boarding pass. Governor Jared Polis says the technology minimizes security delays.
8: We have a great opportunity to really move things along faster, easier, more convenient.
7: The MDL is separate from the My Colorado Digital ID and the only one accepted by TSA, but you can access both through the My Colorado wallet. I'm Connor Shreve.
1: Meta settled with California and 46 other states over teen safety on social media.
9: The deal followed claims that Meta's apps were addictive and risky for teens' mental health. Meta will pay about $17 billion, with California receiving about $1.5 billion. California's share will go toward programs to prevent mental health problems linked to social media use among young people. Meta also agreed to add daily limits, fewer notifications, and no personalized feeds for users under 18 on its platform like Instagram and Facebook. I'm Dina Kodiak.
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11: 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I'm Mike Grisdale. Areas of fog this morning.

0: some dense fog and 65 on Mackinac Island. 66 Mackinac City, 66 St. Ignace. Foggy conditions and 66 in the Sheboygan area. In Kalkaska, police chief and city manager Aaron Popa has been suspended with pay following an incident on August 18th. Investigation began after a village police lieutenant responded to what officials describe as an encounter between Popa and a citizen. Village leaders in Kalkaska have now turned the case over to state police for investigation. No other details have been released. Small Business Administration has added a 60-day grace period following Monday's deadline for disaster loan assistance in regards to the severe spring flooding across northern Michigan. The SBA says the grace period for people who may decide later they need funding or reimbursement. Gas prices in Michigan up slightly heading into Labor Day weekend. Prices up 1 cent from a week ago. Michigan drivers now paying an average of $4.17 a gallon. It's actually 11 cents less than a month ago, but still almost 87 cents more than this time a year ago. That's right, last year at this time, just before Labor Day, we were paying an average of $3.30 a gallon. We are now less than a week away from Labor Day, and if you're planning to cross the Mackinac Bridge Monday, plan ahead. The bridge will be closed to vehicle traffic from 6:30 a.m. till 12 noon, Monday, September 7th, for the annual Mackinac Bridge Walk. Remember, walkers can begin from either the Mackinac City or St. Ignace side. Straits Area Community Foundation recently awarded over $19,000 through its 2026 Community Impact Grants serving Sheboygan County and Mackinac City. 13 grants going to local nonprofits. This includes $2,000 to Samaritas to enhance Greeby Village Senior Housing's vegetable and fruit gardens and provide a safe place to park bikes. $2,000 awarded to the Women's Resource Center of Northern Michigan to provide supportive services to women pursuing higher education, career training, and workforce credentials. Over $1,500 to the Sheboygan County Humane Society for spaying and neutering feral cats. Over $1,500 awarded to Northwest Michigan Habitat for Humanity to help build 4 new homes in Mackinac City. $1,000 to the Sheboygan Area Arts Council for the Missoula Children's Theater residency at 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Sheboygan County. 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In sports, Tigers and Twins began their series last night in Minnesota. 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
3: Hi, this is Dan Dickerson. Minnesota Twins bombed the Tigers in game one of a 3-game series at Target Field in Minneapolis on a warm, humid night in downtown Minneapolis with an 11-1 win. Taj Bradley really was the story in this game. Jackson Jobe was on the mound for the Tigers. Command a little bit erratic. He gave up a home run to Cody Clemens to start the fourth inning. That gave the Twins a 2-0 lead, and then a 3-run home run to Ryan Jeffers in the fifth inning. That blew the game open, and that was more than enough for Bradley, who picked up his 10th win with a dominant 7-inning performance, 1 run on 4 hits, 3 walks, and 9 strikeouts, and a whole lot of miss. On his splitter, he finished the day with a 100-mile-an-hour fastball on his 104th pitch to strike out Haoyu Lee to end the 7th inning. Bradley gets his 10th win. Tigers fall to 63-74 with the loss. Minnesota Twins improved to 66-72 with the win. They've now beaten the Tigers all 5 meetings here at Target Field. Tigers will try to even up this series at a game apiece on Tuesday.

0: night. Troy Melton on the mound for the Tigers. Connor Prelip on the mound for the Twins. It's a 7:40 start. We're on the air at 6:15 on the Detroit Tigers Radio Network.
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4: Big Country Gold. For Sheboygan, Indian River, and the Straits of Mackinac, fog this morning. Mostly cloudy and a chance of showers. Becoming partly sunny this afternoon, high 86. A chance of showers and thunderstorms tonight, low 66. A chance of showers tomorrow, high 78. Thursday, mostly sunny, high around 80. Friday, mostly sunny, high 79. Looking into the weekend, Saturday, mostly sunny, high 78. That's your forecast. I'm Tim O'Brien. Have a great morning.
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0: Big Country Gold. Mike Grisdale to help start our Tuesday morning in the Straits area, this first day of September. Foggy conditions early. Chance of showers this morning, becoming partly sunny and warmer this afternoon. Complete forecast with Tim O'Brien coming up. No one matched all the numbers in last night's Powerball. The jackpot grows to $146 million Wednesday. Tonight's Mega Millions worth $160 million. Chippewa County Fair continues this week in Kinross. USA Demo Derby events in the grandstand the next two nights. Coming up Labor Day weekend, it'll be the annual Arts Dockside in St. Ignace, Saturday and Sunday. Updates from the Michigan News Network later this hour. And USA Radio News at the top of the hour. Last night in Minneapolis, the Twins beat up on the Tigers 11-1. Game two of the series tonight at Target Field. Detroit now 63-74. They'll start Troy Melton tonight, first pitch 7:40 p.m. on WCBY. College football, a full schedule of games coming up Labor Day weekend. MSU plays host to Toledo Friday night. Michigan faces Western Michigan in the Big House Saturday night. And Central Michigan opens at New Mexico Saturday night. NFL, Lions season opener at home September 13th against the New Orleans Saints. Lions football can be heard this season on our sister station, Classic Rock the Bear, 95.3 FM. And with the start of the NHL preseason just 3 weeks away, Red Wings are still looking for a general manager, and they still hold the rights to Dylan Larkin. Training camp begins September 17th in Detroit. Birthdays and anniversaries on the radio later this morning. We'll get to the list in the 9 o'clock hour. 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
6: For the Straits of Mackinac, Indian River, and Sheboygan, a foggy morning. Mostly cloudy and chance of showers today. Becoming partly sunny this afternoon, high around 86. A chance of showers and thunderstorms tonight, low 66. Tomorrow, a chance of showers, high 78. Mostly sunny Thursday, high 80. A look at Friday, mostly sunny, high 79.
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2: I'm Beth Fisher. A new poll has progressive Dr. Abdul El-Sayed leading the race to take the open U.S. Senate seat in Michigan. The poll released over the weekend by Epic MRA shows Democratic nominee Dr. El-Sayed with a lead over Republican Mike Rogers, 47% to 43%. 600 likely voters were surveyed. El-Sayed is appealing to younger voters by a big margin. Among 18 to 34-year-olds, El-Sayed leads 62 to 31%. Rogers held a 52% to 36% edge among voters 50 to 64 years old. A 7-year-old boy was rescued from the water at Silver Beach County Park in St. Joseph last night. The Berrien County Sheriff's Office says the boy was missing and last seen in the water. The boy was found near the shore just after 10. First responders began CPR and other life-saving measures. The child from South Bend, Indiana was taken to the hospital. The Trump administration is ordering an emergency shutdown of over 100 truck driving schools nationwide over alleged commercial driver's license or CDL fraud. The news coming from Transportation Secretary Sean Duffy in Detroit Monday.
3: U.S. Transportation Secretary Sean Duffy Monday announced the closure of more than 100 CDL or commercial driver's license schools across the country. He says for contributing to the licensing of non-English speaking drivers, which is against the law. It is a practice, according to the secretary, that leads to fatal accidents on American roadways.
4: An emergency executive shutdown of 110 driving schools. So these are driving schools that account for 5,000 of the violations for English proficiency.
5: John Hewitt, reporting for the Michigan News Network.
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1: Yeah.
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5: For Indian River, Sheboygan, and the Straits of Mackinac, fog this morning, mostly cloudy and a chance of showers. Becoming partly sunny this afternoon, high 86. A chance of showers and thunderstorms tonight, low 66. Tomorrow, a chance of showers, high 78.
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0: Big Country Gold and Roy Orbison. Mike Grisdale on a foggy start to our Tuesday, a foggy start for the month of September. I think it's letting up a little bit now that the sun is out, but still take some extra time, drive with caution. A special weather statement from the National Weather Service about the dense fog this morning in our area. Well, it is first day of school for some. Many in the Straits area start school next week, but I know a lot in Michigan, especially downstate, have their first day today. Also, Bishop Berega, their opening day today. So it's back to school time. Meanwhile, Delta Kappa Gamma Education Society in Sheboygan will be hosting its annual rummage sale. That happens Saturday, September 12th, 9 till 2, at the Sheboygan County Fairgrounds. Items are donation-based and include toys, books, bedding, kitchen items, tools, holiday decor, and much more. And raffle tickets will be sold for a beautiful Christmas quilt that can be purchased at the sale. The drawing will take place later in the day on Saturday the 12th. Proceeds from this annual sale go towards scholarships for high school graduates who plan to enter the teaching field. That's the Delta Kappa Gamma Education Society annual rummage sale at the Sheboygan Fairgrounds, Saturday, September 12th. Current conditions, cloudy, some fog, and 66 in the Rivertown.
1: 70 years and counting. 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Sheboygan.
2: USA Radio News. I'm John Summers. Army Secretary Dan Driscoll submitted his resignation to President Trump.
3: The White House has confirmed Driscoll's resignation. This comes after months of reported tension between Driscoll and the Secretary of War, Pete Hegseth. His departure leaves the Army without a Senate-confirmed leader as the U.S. looks to wrap up its war against Iran. Earlier this year, Hegseth had ousted General Randy George, a close friend of Driscoll's, as Army Chief of Staff, asking George to retire. I'm Scott Carr.
2: President Trump meets with U.S. oil refiners and fuel distributors today as he looks for ways to lower gas prices.
4: According to a White House official, he'll be joined by Interior Secretary Doug Burgum, Energy Secretary Chris Wright, and representatives from companies both large and small. Trump is looking to push down gas prices ahead of the midterm elections as polls show growing voter concern about the cost of living. The meeting also comes after Trump announced an oil deal

0: with Venezuela to boost oil supplies as the Iran war has disrupted global supply. I'm Mark Mayfield.
1: It's primary day in Massachusetts. The highest profile race is between 80-year-old incumbent Ed Markey and 47-year-old Congressman Seth Moulton for the Democratic U.S. Senate nomination. Voters will also pick nominees in congressional districts for governor along with other state and local offices. President Trump says communities which don't want AI data centers will end up being backwards and poor.
2: Trump posted on Truth Social that communities must let data reign if they want lower taxes and more jobs. Recent polling shows Americans are more opposed to data centers in their neighborhoods. A Fox News survey found that 7 in 10 Americans are against construction of an AI data center in their area. I'm at Mattinson.
1: The Trump administration launched a new cybersecurity program which focuses on water utilities, and Texas will be the guinea pig. From America's News Network, USA Radio News.
0: Hey, I'm Brant, and her name is Sherry.
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1: The New York Police Department says one person was fatally stabbed in Times Square before the suspect was shot dead by police. In videos posted to social media, a woman is seen holding two kitchen knives and was ordered to drop the weapons. Commissioner Jessica Tisch says the attacker threatened officers, telling them, "I'm not dropping anything. I would rather kill both of you." Officers opened fire after she started advancing towards them, swinging the knives. The New York Times reports the woman stabbed two people before the shooting. One of those victims died at the hospital. Ranchers, animal shelters, and pet owners across parts of Texas are getting relief from strict screwworm quarantines. State and federal officials lifted animal transport rules Monday in two zones across the Hill Country and South Texas, ending mandatory checkpoints and travel permits. Singer Lionel Richie's in the intensive care unit of a St. Louis hospital.
4: Richie checked himself into the hospital after Saturday night's show at the Muni and

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2: Areas of dense fog early, cloudy with a chance of showers this morning, becoming partly sunny and warmer this afternoon. Complete forecast with Tim O'Brien coming up. WCBY News, I'm Mike Grisdale. In Kalkaska, police chief and city manager Aaron Popa has been suspended with pay following an incident August 18th. The investigation began after a village police lieutenant responded to what officials describe as an encounter between Popa and a citizen. Village leaders in Kalkaska have now turned the case over to state police for investigation. Small Business Administration has added a 60-day grace period following Monday's deadline for disaster loan assistance following the severe spring flooding across northern Michigan. The SBA says the grace period is for people who may decide later they need funding or reimbursement. Mackinac County recently selected six local organizations to receive a total of more than $86,000 between them from the first installment of the National Opioid Settlement Funds. 92nd Sobriety Court is receiving over $22,000 to support non-clinical barriers such as transportation, housing, and utilities. Mackinac County Sheriff's Office receives over $22,000 for jail-based medications for addiction treatment program. LMAS District Health Department set to receive over $18,000 for life skills training for Mackinac County students 3rd through 5th grade. Mackinac Island Medical Center awarded over $14,000 for the expansion of mental and substance use disorder counseling. Mackinac Straits Health System receives $4,500 for establishment of a 24/7 Community Sharps disposal initiative. Engadine Consolidated Schools awarded $4,500 for screening, brief intervention, and referral to treatment. Mackinac County is expected to receive additional funding between $350,000 and $400,000 in the future. Straits Area Community Foundation recently awarded over $19,000 through its 2026 Community Impact Grants serving Sheboygan County and Mackinac City. This was 13 grants for local nonprofits, including $2,000 to Michigan Works Northeast Consortium to provide short-term flexible support to working individuals to overcome transportation or child care barriers. $2,000 awarded to Samaritas in Sheboygan to enhance Greeby Village Senior Housing's vegetable and fruit gardens and provide a safe place to park bikes. $2,000 awarded to the Women's Resource Center of Northern Michigan to provide supportive services to women pursuing higher education, career training, and workforce credentials. Over $1,500 to Sheboygan County Humane Society for help spaying and neutering feral cats. Over $1,500 awarded to Northwest Michigan Habitat for Humanity to help build four new homes in Mackinac City. Over $1,100 to Child and Family Services of Northwest Michigan to provide basic needs to families with foster children or children who have experienced domestic violence. $1,000 to the Sheboygan Area Arts Council for the annual Missoula Children's Theater. $1,000 to Chelsea's Closet to purchase unique sizes of formal wear. $1,000 to Great Lakes Great Responsibility to work with youth to install 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Sheboygan County Project Connect is set for this Thursday, September 3rd. 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

0: Again, this Thursday, September 3rd, 11 a.m. till 2 p.m. at the Sheboygan Fairgrounds, hosted by Alcona Health Center. Gas prices in Michigan up slightly heading into Labor Day weekend. Prices up 1 cent from a week ago. Michigan drivers now paying an average of $4.17 a gallon. It's actually 11 cents less than a month ago, but some 87 cents more than this time a year ago. Yes, we are now less than a week away from Labor Day. If you're planning to cross the Mackinac Bridge Monday, plan ahead. The bridge will be closed to vehicle traffic 6:30 a.m. till 12 noon Monday, September 7th, for the annual Mackinac Bridge Walk. Remember, walkers can begin from either the Mackinac City or St. Ignace side.
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3: 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For Sheboygan, Indian River, and the Straits of Mackinac, fog this morning. Mostly cloudy and a chance of showers. Becoming partly sunny this afternoon, high 86. A chance of showers and thunderstorms tonight, low 66. A chance of showers tomorrow, high 78. Thursday, mostly sunny, high around 80. Friday, mostly sunny, high 79. Looking into the weekend, Saturday, mostly sunny, high 78. That's your forecast. I'm Tim O'Brien. Have a great morning.
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0: It's always on 5 in Margaritaville, come to think of it.
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Mike Grisdale to help start our Tuesday morning in the Straits area, this first day of September. Foggy conditions early, chance of showers this morning, becoming partly sunny and warmer this afternoon. Complete forecast with Tim O'Brien coming up. No one matched all the numbers in last night's Powerball. 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

0: million Wednesday. Tonight's Mega Millions worth $160 million. Chippewa County Fair continues this week in Kinross. USA Demo Derby events in the grandstand the next two nights. Coming up Labor Day weekend, it'll be the annual Arts Dockside in St. Ignace, Saturday and Sunday. Updates from the Michigan News Network later this hour. And USA Radio News at the top of the hour. Last night in Minneapolis, the Twins beat up on the Tigers 11-1. Game two of the series tonight at Target Field. Detroit now 63-74. They'll start Troy Melton tonight, first pitch 7:40 p.m. on WCBY. College football, a full schedule of games coming up Labor Day weekend. MSU plays host to Toledo Friday night. Michigan faces Western Michigan in the Big House Saturday night. And Central Michigan opens at New Mexico Saturday night. NFL, Lions season opener at home September 13th against the New Orleans Saints. Lions football can be heard this season on our sister station, Classic Rock the Bear, 95.3 FM. And with the start of the NHL preseason just 3 weeks away, Red Wings are still looking for a general manager, and they still hold the rights to Dylan Larkin. Training camp begins September 17th in Detroit. Birthdays and anniversaries on the radio later this morning. We'll get to the list in the 9 o'clock hour. Give us a call, 231-627-9005.
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6: Over the Straits of Mackinac, Indian River, and Sheboygan, a foggy morning. Mostly cloudy and chance of showers today. Becoming partly sunny this afternoon, high around 86. A chance of showers and thunderstorms tonight, low 66. Tomorrow, a chance of showers, high 78. Mostly sunny Thursday, high 80. A look at Friday, mostly sunny, high 79.
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2: I'm Beth Fisher. A vehicle was pulled from a pond, Acme Creek in Grand Traverse County, Monday afternoon with two people in it. One, a child under 10, was taken to Munson Medical Center with life-threatening injuries. The driver, a woman, was not seriously hurt. Officials don't know what led the SUV to go into the creek. A 7-year-old boy was rescued from the water at Silver Beach County Park in St. Joseph last night. The Berrien County Sheriff's Office says the boy was missing and last seen in the water. He was found near the shore just after 10. First responders began CPR and other life-saving measures. The child from South Bend, Indiana, was taken to the hospital. If you're interested in one of Michigan's amazing fish that can live for hundreds of years, your chance is this Saturday. The Black River Sturgeon Hatchery is offering free tours at the facility near Onaway. Michigan DNR fisheries biologist Neil Godby says sturgeon are a state-threatened species. I'm Beth Fisher for the Michigan News Network.
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2: For Indian River, Sheboygan, and the Straits of Mackinac, fog this morning, mostly cloudy and a chance of showers. Becoming partly sunny this afternoon, high 86. A chance of showers and thunderstorms tonight, low 66. Tomorrow, a chance of showers, high 78.
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1: USA Radio News, I'm John Summers. President Trump says the U.S. will still smack Iran, even with the regime on the verge of collapse. Trump was asked by reporters at the White House Monday about his warning concerning a new U.S. strike.
2: Their Navy is gone. Their Air Force is gone. Their surveillance equipment is almost entirely gone. That doesn't mean we won't smack them. We'll see what happens.
1: His warning came after the U.S. and Iran exchanged strikes late Sunday. Trump said even with Iran in collapse, it doesn't mean the U.S. won't still hit them hard. Transportation Secretary Sean Duffy says more than 100 trucking schools across the nation are shuttered over fraud concerns. This comes as the Department of Transportation cracked down on truck drivers who don't speak English.
3: You have to speak English to operate a commercial motor vehicle. I didn't create that rule. President Trump didn't create that rule. That rule has been in place for decades.
1: Speaking from Detroit yesterday, Duffy said some schools were found to have testers who are not certified. Duffy noted more than 2,000 truck drivers who don't speak English got a license. Federal officials prepare to expand voter fraud investigations in California and several other states starting next week. Bill LaSalle, the first assistant U.S. attorney for the Central District of California, says a crackdown's already underway and more arrests are expected. President Trump announced new drug pricing deals with nearly a dozen drug makers.
4: While joined by some of the pharmaceutical CEOs at the White House, Trump said this is a continuation of his favored nation policy for drug prices.
2: Our most favored nation's discounts represent the largest reduction in prescription drug prices in the history of our country and in the history of medicine.
4: Trump said people in the U.S. now pay some of the lowest prices in the world. I'm Mark Mayfield.
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1: President Trump says communities which don't want AI data centers will end up being backwards and poor. Trump posted on Truth Social, communities must let data rain if they want lower taxes and more jobs. Recent polling shows Americans are more opposed to data centers in their neighborhoods. Jury deliberations resumed today in the Massachusetts triple murder trial of Lindsey Clancy. The jury began deliberating late Thursday and was sent home once again Monday. Here's reporter Scott Carr.
2: Clancy's admitted to strangling her three young children in 2023, but has pled not guilty to three counts of first-degree murder. Prosecutors claim the killings were premeditated. The defense says Clancy was suffering from a postpartum psychotic break.
1: People with a pending immigration status and no criminal charges are still subject to ICE street arrest, especially in Florida and Texas.
3: Immigration advocates claim the spike in non-criminal apprehensions is allowing ICE to achieve target arrest numbers. DHS Secretary Mark Wayne Mullen alleges that many of the non-criminals are actually terrorists and gangsters who don't have a rap sheet in the U.S.
4: We make over 2,600 arrests a day on these illegals. Overwhelmingly, the majority of them are criminals. They're thugs.
3: In Florida, federal agents quadrupled the number of street arrests over the past 2 months. The biggest

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2: Areas of dense fog early, cloudy with a chance of showers this morning, becoming partly sunny and warmer this afternoon. Complete forecast with Tim O'Brien coming up. WCBY News, I'm Mike Grisdale. In Kalkaska, Police Chief and City Manager Aaron Popa has been suspended with pay following an incident August 18th. The investigation began after a village police lieutenant responded to what officials describe as an encounter between Popa and a citizen. Village leaders in Kalkaska have now turned the case over to state police for investigation. Small Business Administration has added a 60-day grace period following Monday's deadline for disaster loan assistance following the severe spring flooding across northern Michigan. The SBA says the grace period is for people who may decide later they need funding or reimbursement. Mackinac County recently selected six local organizations to receive a total of more than $86,000 between them from the first installment of the National Opioid Settlement Funds. 92nd Sobriety Court is receiving over $22,000 to support non-clinical barriers such as transportation, housing, and utilities. Mackinac County Sheriff's Office receives over $22,000 for jail-based medications for addiction treatment program. LMAS District Health Department set to receive over $18,000 for life skills training for Mackinac County students 3rd through 5th grade. Mackinac Island Medical Center awarded over $14,000 for the expansion of mental and substance use disorder counseling. Mackinac Straits Health System receives $4,500 for establishment of a 24/7 Community Sharps Disposal Initiative. Engadine Consolidated Schools awarded $4,500 for screening, brief intervention, and referral to treatment. Mackinac County is expected to receive additional funding between $350,000 and $400,000 in the future. Straits Area Community Foundation recently awarded over $19,000 through its 2026 Community Impact Grants serving Sheboygan County and Mackinac City. This was 13 grants for local nonprofits, including $2,000 to Michigan Works Northeast Consortium to provide short-term flexible support to working individuals to overcome transportation or child care barriers. $2,000 awarded to Samaritas in Sheboygan to enhance Greeby Village Senior Housing's vegetable and fruit gardens and provide a safe place to park bikes. $2,000 awarded to the Women's Resource Center of Northern Michigan to provide supportive services to women pursuing higher education, career training, and workforce credentials. Over $1,500 to Sheboygan County Humane Society for help spaying and neutering feral cats. Over $1,500 awarded to Northwest Michigan Habitat for Humanity to help build four new homes in Mackinac City. Over $1,100 to Child and Family Services of Northwest Michigan to provide basic needs to families with foster children or children who have experienced domestic violence. $1,000 to the Sheboygan Area Arts Council for the annual Missoula Children's Theater. $1,000 to Chelsea's Closet to purchase unique sizes of formal wear. $1,000 to Great Lakes Great Responsibility to work with youth to install 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Sheboygan County Project Connect is set for this Thursday, September 3rd. 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Gas prices in Michigan up slightly heading into Labor Day weekend. Prices up 1 cent from a week ago. Michigan drivers now paying an average of $4.17 a gallon. It's actually 11 cents less than a month

0: ago, but some 87 cents more than this time a year ago. Yes, we are now less than a week away from Labor Day. If you're planning to cross the Mackinac Bridge Monday, plan ahead. The bridge will be closed to vehicle traffic 6:30 a.m. till 12 noon Monday, September 7th, for the annual Mackinac Bridge Walk. Remember, walkers can begin from either the Mackinac City or St. Ignace side.
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2: 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Weather. Port Sheboygan, Indian River, and the Straits of Mackinac. Fog this morning, mostly cloudy and a chance of showers. Becoming partly sunny this afternoon, high 86. A chance of showers and thunderstorms tonight, low 66. A chance of showers tomorrow, high 78. Thursday, mostly sunny, high around 80. Friday, mostly sunny, high 79. Looking into the weekend, Saturday, mostly sunny, high 78. That's your forecast. I'm Tim O'Brien. Have a great morning.
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0: September. Foggy conditions early. Chance of showers this morning, becoming partly sunny and warmer this afternoon. Complete forecast with Tim O'Brien coming up. No one matched all the numbers in last night's Powerball. The jackpot grows to $146 million Wednesday. Tonight's Mega Millions worth $160 million. Chippewa County Fair continues this week in Kinross. USA Demo Derby events in the grandstand the next two nights. Coming up Labor Day weekend, it'll be the annual Arts Dockside in St. Ignace, Saturday and Sunday. Updates from the Michigan News Network later this hour. And USA Radio News at the top of the hour. Last night in Minneapolis, the Twins beat up on the Tigers 11-1. Game two of the series tonight at Target Field. Detroit now 63-74. They'll start Troy Melton tonight, first pitch 7:40 p.m. on WCBY. College football, a full schedule of games coming up Labor Day weekend. MSU plays host to Toledo Friday night. Michigan faces Western Michigan in the Big House Saturday night. And Central Michigan opens at New Mexico Saturday night. NFL, Lions season opener at home September 13th against the New Orleans Saints. Lions football can be heard this season on our sister station, Classic Rock the Bear, 95.3 FM. And with the start of the NHL preseason just 3 weeks away, Red Wings are still looking for a general manager, and they still hold the rights to Dylan Larkin. Training camp begins September 17th in Detroit. Birthdays and anniversaries on the radio later this morning. We'll get to the list in the 9 o'clock hour. Give us a call, 231-627-9005.
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3: A better life with Dr. Sanjay Gupta.
4: After more than 20 years of marriage, I can tell you this. Every couple fights. Among my friend group, I see what separates the strong relationships from the weak ones, and that isn't avoiding conflict. It's something therapists call emotional safety. Emotional safety means you can share your real feelings, even the hard ones, without fear of being attacked, dismissed, or rejected. When that's missing, you start walking on eggshells, hiding parts of yourself, and resentment starts to build up. So how do you cultivate emotional safety? One therapist put it simply, the only difference between the best and worst relationships is an ability to repair after a fight. Every repair starts with a conversation, trying to listen without blaming. Name what you are feeling instead of attacking. It's hard sometimes, and there is no shame and getting help from a therapist. I'm Dr. Sanjay Gupta, helping you live a better life.
5: This is Mike Avery with today's Outdoor Magazine Minute. John Azoga is an outdoor writer who spent the early part of his career as a DNR wildlife biologist in the UP. He says he's glad CWD wasn't around back then.
6: We have had one case of CWD, unless something has really cropped up here in the last few days. We have not had a second one. But there's going to be one. And don't forget, now up here, we're dealing with a migratory deer herd. That is a big, big deal.
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4: For the Straits of Mackinac, Indian River, and Sheboygan, a foggy morning. Mostly cloudy and chance of showers today. Becoming partly sunny this afternoon, high around 86. A chance of showers and thunderstorms tonight, low 66. Tomorrow, a chance of showers, high 78. Mostly sunny Thursday, high 80. A look at Friday, mostly sunny, high 79.
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2: I'm Beth Fisher. The University of Michigan is expected to officially confirm a new president today. The Board of Regents will hold a special meeting to take a formal approval vote for C. Sabell Raver to become the university's 17th president. She's currently provost and vice chancellor for academic affairs at Vanderbilt University. President Domenico Grasso will continue to lead the university through November 30th. A vehicle was pulled from a pond, Acme Creek in Grand Traverse County, Monday afternoon with two people inside. One, a child under 10, was taken to Munson Medical Center with life-threatening injuries. The driver, a woman, was not seriously hurt. Officials don't know what led the SUV to go into the creek. The state's first case of a rare viral disease has been detected in northern Michigan.
3: Eastern equine encephalitis, or Triple E, is very serious. It's transmitted through the bites of mosquitoes to both animals and people. Cases of the case are typically seen in the late summer to early fall each year in Michigan. In this case, it was a one-year-old quarter horse colt in Clear County testing positive, was taken to a specialty hospital for care, but the horse had to be put down. State veterinarian Dr. Nora Wineland said preventing mosquito bites is crucial to the prevention of mosquito-borne diseases to both animals and families. Ryan Recker for the Michigan News Network.
2: A new poll has progressive Dr. Abdul El-Sayed leading the race to take the open U.S. Senate seat in Michigan. The poll released over the weekend by Epic MRA shows Democratic nominee El-Sayed with a lead over Republican Mike Rogers, 47% to 43%. 600 likely voters were surveyed. El-Sayed is appealing to younger voters by a big margin. Among 18 to 34-year-olds, El-Sayed leads 62 to 31%. Rogers held a 52% to 36% edge among voters 50 to 64 years old. I'm Beth Fisher for the Michigan News Network.
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2: The Tigers have now lost 13 of their last 16 games after getting blown out 11-1 by the Minnesota Twins last night. Tiger starter Jackson Jobe gave up 5 runs and 6 hits over the course of 5 innings as Detroit trailed 5-0 entering the 6th. That's when Hao Yu Lee hit his 8th home run of the year for the only Tigers run of the game. The Twins then scored 6 more runs against the menacing bullpen combination of Yulber Diaz and Zach McKinstry, who pitched the 8th inning for Detroit. Tigers are now 63-74 and 6 games back in the wild card standings. The Lions signed 14 players to the practice squad yesterday after cutting a number of the same guys on Sunday. Quarterback Luke Altmyer, wide receivers Lucky Jackson and Tom Kennedy, and quarterback Nick Whiteside headlined the practice squad additions. Lions open their season at home in just 12 days against the Saints. And Michigan head coach Kyle Whittingham announced that Celine native Tommy Carr will be the backup QB to Bryce Underwood for the Wolverines this year. I'm Brendan Shabath for the Michigan News Network.
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8: Weather. For Indian River, Sheboygan, and the Straits of Mackinac, fog this morning, mostly cloudy and a chance of showers. Becoming partly sunny this afternoon, high 86. A chance of showers and thunderstorms tonight, low 66. Tomorrow, a chance of showers, high 78.
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1: USA Radio News. I'm John Summers. President Trump sent a message to Iran by posting what appears to be an AI-generated video of Iran's Kharj Island getting blown up.
2: Vice President Vance told reporters en route to a stop in Michigan that Trump says he doesn't make announcements about military actions on social media, but that Vance thinks the post is directed at Iranians. This after the U.S. and Iran exchanged strikes late Sunday after the U.S. struck two Iranian rocket launchers in the first attacks between the two countries in over a month. I'm Chris Caraggio.
1: Vice President J.D. Vance was talking midterms in Battleground, Michigan Monday. Vance was in the Detroit suburb of Sterling Heights, pumping up Republican nominees, including the candidate for U.S. Senate, Mike Rogers.
3: A good human being who loves this country and has served this country for decades, and that's my good friend Mike Rogers.
1: Rogers is in a tight race with progressive Democrat Abdul El-Sayed. At least two people in the Grand Canyon are dead after flash floods raced through a popular tourist spot. Here's Scott Carr.
4: 15 others missing. One man's body was found along the Colorado River, though it's not clear when or where the second body was found.
1: A potential hurricane could take aim at Southern California by the end of the week.
5: Weather prediction models show the eye of the storm has a strong chance of forming off the coast of Baja California by Thursday. The National Hurricane Center predicts an 80% chance of a tropical depression and a 90% chance of it forming in the next 7 days. The storm could develop into a hurricane by Friday or Saturday. I'm Daniel Martindale.
1: The Supreme Court okayed President Trump move forward with White House ballroom construction. The High Court ruled 5-4 Monday to grant Trump's emergency request to block a lower court ruling, which would have halted construction. The ruling all but assures Trump can complete the project by the end of his term before any of the challenges are resolved. From America's News Network, USA Radio News.
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1: Meta settled with California and 46 other states over teen safety on social media.
8: The deal followed claims that Meta's apps were addictive and risky for teens' mental health. Meta will pay about $17 billion, with California receiving about $1.5 billion. California's share will go toward programs to prevent mental health problems linked to social media use among young people. Meta also agreed to add daily limits, fewer notifications, and no personalized feeds for users under 18 on its platform like Instagram and Facebook. I'm Dina Kodiak.
1: Treasury Secretary Scott Bessent plans to press G20 leaders to re-examine their trading relationships with China. He told Reuters the world cannot have a China with a $1.2 trillion trade surplus. Bessent's hosting the group.

0: with 20 finance ministers this week in North Carolina before the U.S. hosts the G20 Leaders Summit this December in Miami. Colorado announced a new way to get through airport security.
1: The My Colorado Mobile Driver's License allows travelers to scan their phone at TSA checkpoints as a form of identification, rather than having to hand over an ID and boarding pass. Governor Jared Polis says the technology minimizes security delays.
2: We have a great opportunity to really move things along faster, easier, more convenient.
1: The MDL is separate from the My Colorado Digital ID and the only one accepted by TSA, but you can access both through the My Colorado wallet. I'm Connor Shreve.
0: I'm John Summers, USA Radio News.
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8: Areas of dense fog early, cloudy with a chance of showers this morning, becoming partly sunny and warmer this afternoon. Complete forecast with Tim O'Brien coming up. WCBY News, I'm Mike Grisdale. In Kalkaska, Police Chief and City Manager Aaron Popa has been suspended with pay following an incident August 18th. The investigation began after a village police lieutenant responded to what officials describe as an encounter between Popa and a citizen. Village leaders in Kalkaska have now turned the case over to state police for investigation. Small Business Administration has added a 60-day grace period following Monday's deadline for disaster loan assistance following the severe spring flooding across northern Michigan. The SBA says the grace period is for people who may decide later they need funding or reimbursement. Mackinac County recently selected six local organizations to receive a total of more than $86,000 between them from the first installment of the National Opioid Settlement Funds. 92nd Sobriety Court is receiving over $22,000 to support non-clinical barriers such as transportation, housing, and utilities. Mackinac County Sheriff's Office receives over $22,000 for jail-based medications for addiction treatment program. LMAS District Health Department set to receive over $18,000 for life skills training for Mackinac County students 3rd through 5th grade. Mackinac Island Medical Center awarded over $14,000 for the expansion of mental and substance use disorder counseling. Mackinac Straits Health System receives $4,500 for establishment of a 24/7 Community Sharps Disposal Initiative. Engadine Consolidated Schools awarded $4,500 for screening, brief intervention, and referral to treatment. Mackinac County is expected to receive additional funding between $350,000 and $400,000 in the future. Straits Area Community Foundation recently awarded over $19,000 through its 2026 Community Impact Grants serving Sheboygan County and Mackinac City. This was 13 grants for local nonprofits, including $2,000 to Michigan Works Northeast Consortium to provide short-term flexible support to

0: 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Sheboygan County Project Connect is set for this Thursday, September 3rd. It's a one-day free community-driven initiative to access essential services and resources for those experiencing homelessness, housing instability, or financial hardship. 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Gas prices in Michigan up slightly heading into Labor Day weekend. Prices up 1 cent from a week ago. Michigan drivers now paying an average of $4.17 a gallon. It's actually 11 cents less than a month ago, but some 87 cents more than this time a year ago. Yes, we are now less than a week away from Labor Day. If you're planning to cross the Mackinac Bridge Monday, plan ahead. The bridge will be closed to vehicle traffic 6:30 a.m. till 12 noon Monday, September 7th, for the annual Mackinac Bridge Walk. Remember, walkers can begin from either the Mackinac City or St. Ignace side.
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10: Hi, this is Dan Dickerson. Minnesota Twins bombed the Tigers in game one of a 3-game series at Target Field in Minneapolis on a warm, humid night in downtown Minneapolis with a 11-1 win. Taj Bradley really was the story in this game. Jackson Jobe was on the mound for the Tigers. Command a little bit erratic. He gave up a home run to Cody Clemens to start the fourth inning. That gave the Twins a 2-0 lead, and then a 3-run home run to Ryan Jeffers in the fifth inning. That blew the game open, and that was more than enough for Bradley, who picked up his 10th win with a dominant 7-inning performance, 1 run on 4 hits, 3 walks, and 9 strikeouts, and a whole lot of miss. On his splitter, he finished the day with a 100-mile-an-hour fastball on his 104th pitch to strike out Haiyu Lee to end the 7th inning. Bradley gets his 10th win. Tigers fall to 63-74 with the loss. Minnesota Twins improved to 66-72 with the win. They've now beaten the Tigers all 5 meetings here at Target Field. Tigers will try to even up this series at a game apiece on Tuesday night. Troy Melton on the mound for the Tigers. Connor Prelip on the mound for the Twins. It's a 7:40 start. We're on the air at 6:15 on the Detroit Tigers Radio Network.

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3: Big Country Gold. Weather. For Sheboygan, Indian River, and the Straits of Mackinac, fog this morning. Mostly cloudy and a chance of showers. Becoming partly sunny this afternoon, high 86. A chance of showers and thunderstorms tonight, low 66. A chance of showers tomorrow, high 78. Thursday, mostly sunny, high around 80. Friday, mostly sunny, high 79. Looking into the weekend, Saturday, mostly sunny, high 78. At your forecast, I'm Tim O'Brien. Have a great morning.
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0: 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Here we go, September 1st, Matt Friday, 44 and counting. Happy birthday, Matt, family, friends, and the folks at the county building. Also on the list today, Tom Pellens, Matt Kakuski, Johnny Flynn, Oliver Hill III, Caitlin Williams from family back home. Also on the 1st, Carla Luke, Rochelle Fleming, and Patty Kitchen from the Mackinac area. Also saying happy birthday, Courtney Gould in St. Ignace, Melissa Foster in Levering, Charles Rader. Chuck is 65, according to the Sheboygan Faithful. From the Black Diamond Broadcasting app, we learn that Melissa Dockery has a birthday today, the double nickel. Melissa tuning in to BigCountryGold.com. We have some belated birthday wishes from August 31st, Kevin Campo, Travis Lake, Jason Friday, Ashley Waller, Nicole LeBlanc, Alicia Temple, Brenna Martin, Jessica Aller, Renee Neary from yesterday, also a Heather Tamlin, the big one, according to folks in the Straits area. And now, we're up to date. Is that right? Wow. Birthdays, anniversaries, each weekday morning. All you have to do is give us a call, 231-627-9005.
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1: 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Friends of the St. Ignace Public Library having a book sale this Friday and Saturday, September 4th and 5th. Proceeds go towards supporting the mission of the library. Carp Lake Women's Club Labor Day weekend sale will be this Saturday, September 5th, 9 a.m. till 3 p.m., Paradise Trail, Carp Lake. They'll have a huge pole barn filled with something for everyone. Items are being sold by donation. Most of the proceeds will go towards the D.J. Jacobetti Veterans Home in Marquette. Arts Dockside in St. Ignace Labor Day weekend, Saturday and Sunday, September 5th and 6th in downtown St. Ignace. It's time for the annual Labor Day Mackinac Bridge Walk, Monday, September 7th. Those participating can start from either the St. Ignace or the Mackinac City side. The bridge will be closed to vehicle traffic on Monday from 6:30 a.m. till 12 noon. Also, the Labor Day State Street Bridge Walk takes place in Sheboygan, Monday, September 7th, starting at noon, on the east side of the State Street Drawbridge. A community picnic afterwards at Washington Park. The event is put together by the Sheboygan DDA. All Sheboygan Area Schools retired staff are invited to celebrate their retirement on the first day of school, September 8th at Mulligan's. That's 12 noon in downtown Sheboygan, Tuesday, September 8th. Alice Barron is the contact person. At the Sheboygan Opera House is the Dave Bennett Quartet in concert, Friday, September 11th at 7:30. A special evening at the Opera House fundraiser gala set for Friday, September 18th from 5 till 8. 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They'll have Footprints of Michigan bringing the Souls for Vets program to provide area veterans in need with a free pair of shoes. 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

0: 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A great place to be.
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2: I'm Beth Fisher. A 7-year-old boy was rescued from the water at Silver Beach County Park in St. Joseph last night. The Berrien County Sheriff's Office says the boy was missing and last seen in the water. He was found near the shore just after 10. First responders began CPR and other life-saving measures. The child from South Bend, Indiana, was taken to the hospital where he later died. The police chief and village manager of Kalkaska, Aaron Popa, has been suspended with pay after an incident with a citizen in August. Michigan State Police are investigating, but details of the incident have not been released. Village President Jeff Siding says police are re-interviewing witnesses who saw what happened. Rising beef prices have some people heading for the farm.
3: Farmers like Dennis Hyatt here in Michigan's Thumb are seeing growing interest from people who want to know where their meat comes from and how the animals are treated.
4: They're either half bloods or three-quarter blood that I butcher are Wagyu.
3: Many consumers now looking to buy directly from a farm, visiting a farmer's market, or choosing a local butcher. Sampling for the Michigan News Network.
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5: Prostate cancer is the most commonly diagnosed cancer in men and the second leading cause of cancer-related death among men behind lung cancer. Dr. Clara Wong is an oncologist at Henry Ford Health and said there's a new way of screening. That's a PSA blood test.
6: PSA stands for prostate-specific antigen. The recommendation is for patients to talk about it with their doctors between ages 40 and 50, depending on their risk.
5: Dr. Wong said this is something

0: something you should bring up with your doctor at your annual checkup, or if you're seeing symptoms like blood in the urine, difficulty urinating, or that feeling your bladder is not fully empty or needing to go more frequently, especially at night, bring it up to your doctor immediately. Ryan Recker for the Michigan News Network.
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6: 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MSU plays host to Toledo Friday night. Michigan faces Western Michigan in the Big House Saturday night. Central Michigan opens at New Mexico Saturday night. And Eastern Michigan, after their win last weekend, back in action at home Friday against San Jose State. NFL. Lions season opener at home September 13th against the New Orleans Saints. Lions football can be heard this season on our sister station, Classic Rock the Bear, 95.3 FM. NHL. With the start of the preseason just 3 weeks away, Red Wings are still looking for a general manager, and they still hold the rights to Dylan Larkin. Training camp for Detroit opens September 15th. The Pistons season opener about 50 days away, and Jalen Duren remains unsigned. Pistons still retain his rights. There doesn't seem to be a lot of interest around the league, though. Detroit's training camp opens September 29th. High school sports, Sheboygan boys soccer at Elk Rapids tonight. Sheboygan volleyball will be at Elk Rapids Thursday. And Sheboygan girls golf at Kalkaska September 10th. The Sheboygan Catholic alumni and friends will have their golf outing September 19th at the Sheboygan Golf and Country Club. For more information on teams and sponsorships, contact Roy Schreier or call the clubhouse.
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8: For the Straits of Mackinac, Indian River, and Sheboygan, mostly cloudy, chance of showers, becoming partly sunny through the afternoon, high 86. Chance of showers and thunderstorms tonight, low 66. Chance of showers tomorrow, high Wednesday, 78.
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I put that pretty thing upon my horse. 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
1: USA Radio News. I'm John Summers. President Trump meets with U.S. oil refiners and fuel distributors today as he looks for ways to lower gas prices.
2: According to a White House official, he'll be joined by Interior Secretary Doug Burgum, Energy Secretary Chris Wright, and representatives from companies both large and small. Trump is looking to push down gas prices ahead of the midterm elections as polls show growing voter concern about the cost of living. The meeting also comes after Trump announced an oil deal with Venezuela to boost oil supplies as the Iran war has disrupted global supply. I'm Mark Mayfield.
1: It's primary day in Massachusetts. The highest profile race is between 80-year-old incumbent Ed Markey and 47-year-old Congressman Seth Moulton for the Democratic U.S. Senate nomination. Voters will also pick nominees in congressional districts for governor along with other state and local offices. Army Secretary Dan Driscoll submitted his resignation to President Trump.
3: The White House has confirmed Driscoll's resignation. This comes after months of reported tension between Driscoll and the Secretary of War, Pete Hegseth. His departure leaves the Army without a Senate-confirmed leader as the U.S. looks to wrap up its war against Iran. Earlier this year, Hegseth had ousted General Randy George. I'm Scott Carr.
1: President Trump says communities which don't want AI data centers will end up being backwards and poor.
4: Trump posted on Truth Social that communities must let data rain if they want lower taxes and more jobs. Recent polling shows Americans are more opposed to data centers in their neighborhoods. A Fox News survey found that 7 in 10 Americans are against construction of an AI data center in their area. I'm at Mattinson.
1: Recovery efforts continue after severe weather struck northwest Indiana 3 weeks ago. Indiana Governor Mike Braun says his administration is going to investigate the area's utility company, Northern Indiana Public Service Company. From America's News Network, USA Radio News.
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1: Singer Lionel Richie's in the intensive care unit of a St. Louis hospital.
6: Richie checked himself into the hospital after Saturday night's show at the Muni in Forest Park, with some sources citing dehydration. Fans who were there told TMZ that Richie appeared out of breath towards the end of the night and had to sit in a chair to perform the final song. Former Commodores lead singer was also hospitalized in June after becoming dizzy and saying he felt strange. That happened in St. Paul, Minnesota. TMZ reports sources close to Richie say he's hoping to be discharged sometime on Tuesday. I'm Sharon Reardon.
1: The New York Police Department says one person was fatally stabbed in Times Square before the suspect was shot dead by police. In videos posted to social media, a woman is seen holding two kitchen knives and was ordered to drop the weapons. Commissioner Jessica Tisch says the attacker threatened officers, telling them, "I'm not dropping anything. I would rather kill both of you." Officers opened fire after she started advancing towards them, swinging the knives. The New York Times reports the woman stabbed two people before the shooting. One of those victims died at the hospital. Ranchers, animal shelters, and pet owners across parts of Texas are getting relief from strict screwworm quarantines. State and federal officials lifted animal transport

0: rules Monday in two zones across the Hill Country and South Texas, ending mandatory checkpoints and travel permits. I'm John Summers, USA Radio News.
1: Papa, why can't we telegraph while riding a horse?
2: 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Ran right into the side of the saloon.
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4: Big Country Gold. For Sheboygan, Indian River, and the Straits of Mackinac, becoming partly sunny this afternoon, still a chance of showers, high 86. A chance of showers and thunderstorms tonight, low 66. Tomorrow, a chance of showers, high 78. Thursday, mostly sunny, high 80. Friday, mostly sunny, high 79. A look ahead to Saturday, mostly sunny, high 78. That's your forecast. I'm Tim O'Brien.
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7: On a warm summer's evening, on a train bound for nowhere, I met up with a gambler. We were both too tired to sleep, so we took turns of staring out the window at the darkness till boredom overtook us. And he began to speak. He said, son, I've made a life

You don't know who this is, but the reason I'm calling you is because I was going through my man's pockets this morning, and I just happened to find your name and number. So, woman to woman, I don't think it's wrong to call you. Now, I don't know how you're gonna take this. You might even hang up the phone. 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And it's only fair that I let you know that that man that you've been seeing, he's mine.

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I'll be beating on my tom-tom, pull out the pipe and smoke you some. Hey, and pass it around, 'cause I'm an Indian outlaw, half Cherokee and Choctaw. My baby, she's a Chippewa.

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2: I'm Beth Fisher. The month of September starting out stiflingly hot due to expected high temperatures today and tomorrow. Detroit public schools will release students in all schools 3 hours early. A 7-year-old boy was rescued from the water at Silver Beach County Park in St. Joseph last night. The Berrien County Sheriff's Office says the boy was missing and last seen in the water. The boy was found near the shore just after 10. First responders began CPR and other life-saving measures. The child from South Bend, Indiana, was taken to the hospital where he later died. U.S. Transportation Secretary Sean Duffy held a news briefing at the U.S. Attorney's Office for the Eastern District in Michigan Monday, announcing more than 100 driving schools across the country are being shut down. Duffy says the schools included in the emergency executive shutdown account for 5,000 violations of English proficiency, meaning the drivers passed or certified do not speak English, which is mandatory by U.S. law.
3: We have schools that know the rule and still pass people through their school who can't speak the language. And so there's 110 of them through a data analysis that are the greatest offenders. As of today, those schools are shut down.
2: How many of those schools may be here in Michigan was not specified. According to statistics from the U.S. Department of Transportation, out of roughly 3,700 fatal crashes involving large trucks last year, 17 or less than 1% involved foreign-born drivers. Between 8 and 10,000 children are seriously injured by lawnmowers in the U.S. every year. The majority of injuries fall into two categories, children being hit after walking into the mower's path or falling off the lawnmower while riding as a passenger. Experts say many of the injuries come when a lawnmower is backing up and the driver is not able to see or hear the child. A 4-year-old girl from Lake Orion was recently injured in Minnesota by a lawnmower. I'm Beth Fisher for the Michigan News Network.
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4: Weather. For the Straits of Mackinac, Indian River, and Sheboygan, mostly cloudy, chance of showers, becoming partly sunny through the afternoon, high 86. Chance of showers and thunderstorms tonight, low 66. Chance of showers tomorrow, high Wednesday, 78.
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When a stranger stopped beside me in an antique Cadillac. He was dressed like 1950, half drunk and hollow-eyed. He said, it's a long walk to Nashville, would you like to ride, son? When I sat down in the front seat, he turned on the radio. And them sad old songs coming out of them speakers was solid country gold. Then I noticed the stranger was ghost white, pale when he asked me for a light.

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He said, this is where you get off, boy, 'cause I'm going back to Alabama. As I stepped out of that Cadillac, I said, mister, many thanks.

0: 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Sheboygan.
1: USA Radio News, I'm John Summers. The jury in the Lindsey Clancy triple murder trial in Massachusetts is asked to keep deliberating after saying they're unable to reach a unanimous decision. The judge made that request after the jury sent a note to him as they resumed deliberations for just over an hour this morning. The White House confirms Army Secretary Dan Driscoll has submitted his resignation to President Trump. This comes after months of reported tension between himself and Secretary of War Pete Hegseth. His departure leaves the Army without a Senate-confirmed leader. President Trump says the U.S. will still smack Iran, even with the regime on the verge of collapse. Trump was asked by reporters at the White House Monday about his warning concerning a new U.S. strike.
2: Their Navy is gone. Their Air Force is gone. Their surveillance equipment is almost entirely gone. That doesn't mean we won't smack them. We'll see what happens.
1: His warning came after the U.S. and Iran exchanged strikes late Sunday. Trump said even with Iran in collapse, it doesn't mean the U.S. won't still hit them hard. Trump announced new drug pricing deals with nearly a dozen drug makers.
3: While joined by some of the pharmaceutical CEOs at the White House, Trump said this is a continuation of his favored nation policy for drug prices.
2: Our most favored nation's discounts represent the largest reduction in prescription drug prices in the history of our country and in the history of medicine.
3: Trump said people in the U.S. now pay some of the lowest prices in the world. I'm Mark Mayfield.
1: Transportation Secretary Sean Duffy says more than 100 trucking schools across the nation are shuttered over fraud concerns. This comes as the Department of Transportation cracked down on truck drivers who don't speak English. From America's News Network, USA Radio News.
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1: The death toll from the devastating flooding last week in the Nepal-Tibet border region continues to rise. Here's Janice Mackey-Fryer reporting from Kathmandu.
2: The scale of the disaster in Nepal is coming into fuller view as rescue teams push into areas that until now have been too hard to reach. And the devastation goes for miles. Authorities say more than 1,000 people have died. More than 4,000 are still missing.
1: People with a pending immigration status and no criminal charges are still subject to ICE street arrest, especially in Florida and Texas.
3: Immigration advocates claim the spike in non-criminal apprehensions is allowing ICE to achieve target arrest numbers. DHS Secretary Mark Wayne Mullen alleges that many of the non-criminals are actually terrorists and gangsters who don't have a rap sheet in the U.S.
4: We make over 2,600 arrests a day on these illegals. Overwhelmingly, the majority of them are criminals. They're thugs.
3: In Florida, federal agents quadrupled the number of street arrests over the past 2 months. The biggest increase was in Jacksonville, followed by Miami. An average of 715 arrests per month, up from 115. Karen Curtis, Miami.
1: President Trump says communities which don't want AI data centers will end up being backwards and poor. Trump posted on Truth Social, communities must let data rain if they want lower taxes and more jobs. Recent polling shows Americans are more opposed to data centers in their neighborhoods. I'm John Summers, USA Radio News.
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7: For Sheboygan, Indian River, and the Straits of Mackinac, becoming partly sunny this afternoon, still a chance of showers, high 86. A chance of showers and thunderstorms tonight, low 66. Tomorrow, a chance of showers, high 78. Thursday, mostly sunny, high 80. Friday, mostly sunny, high 79. A look ahead to Saturday, mostly sunny, high 78. That's your forecast. I'm Tim O'Brien.
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2: I'm Beth Fisher. It's sentencing day for the mother accused of abandoning her kids for nearly 5 years. Kelly Bryant will be sentenced later today after pleading no contest to child abuse charges after abandoning her three kids inside a Pontiac apartment, which was found in squalor. Bryant claims she suffered from a mental health condition that impaired her daily functioning. Prosecutors say her kids were found inside a filthy, feces-ridden apartment. With the plea deal, she'll serve a minimum of 6 years in prison. Ann Arbor police are looking for two suspects connected to an armed robbery at a rare coin and stamp dealer. The robbery happened in the middle of the day on Thursday at Ann Arbor Stamps and Coins on Washtenaw Avenue in Pittsfield. Investigators say a man threatened a clerk with a gun, but the clerk also had a gun and fired one shot. No one was hit, and the suspect ran with another man who was already inside the business at the time of the attempted robbery. Anyone with information is asked to call police. Men, if you're over 40, talk to your doctor about a prostate cancer screening.
3: September is Prostate Cancer Awareness Month. Dr. Clara Huang, oncologist at Henry Ford Health, on when men should start thinking about getting that screening.
4: And for patients who are at elevated risk, either because, let's say, you're a Black man or because you have a strong family history, those men should start having these conversations earlier. So the recommendation is 50 for people at average risk, for 45 if you have one risk factor, and 40 if you have several people in your family who, especially if they've had cancer at an early age.
3: Screenings are a lot easier than what you're probably imagining. They now have a blood test screening that will determine if you're at risk. Prostate cancer is the most commonly diagnosed cancer in men and the second leading cause of cancer-related death among men behind lung cancer. Ryan Recker for the Michigan News Network.
2: 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I'm Beth Fisher for the Michigan News Network.
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3: For the Straits of Mackinac, Indian River, and Sheboygan, mostly cloudy, chance of showers, becoming partly sunny through the afternoon, high 86. Chance of showers and thunderstorms tonight, low 66. Chance of showers tomorrow, high Wednesday, 78.
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down to Georgia. 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He was in a bind because he was way behind and he was willing to make a deal. When he came across this young man sawing on a fiddle and playing it hot, and the devil jumped up on a hickory stump and said, "Boy, let me tell you what. I guess you didn't know it, but I'm a fiddle player too. 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

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Johnny said, "Devil, just come on back if you ever want to try again. 'Cause I told you once, you son of a gun,

0: 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Sheboygan.
1: USA Radio News. I'm John Summers. Treasury Secretary Scott Bessent met with Russia's finance minister Monday in North Carolina. The two talked about President Trump's plan for peace in Ukraine and economic growth. Bessent's hosting the group of 20 finance ministers and central bank governors this week before the U.S. hosts the G20 Leaders Summit this December in Miami. The Republican National Committee released details about its first midterm convention coming up later this month.
2: It's expected to be a two-day event, September 9th and 10th in Dallas, to energize and encourage Republicans to get out the vote. But some in the party are frustrated, telling the Hill that candidates and incumbents haven't had enough time to plan for the convention. Since it came together so quickly and at a high price tag for lawmakers, members of the House must reportedly shell out $25,000 to attend. In Washington, I'm Scott Carr.
1: The death toll from the devastating flooding last week in the Nepal-Tibet border region is over 1,000. Authorities say more than 4,400 people remain missing. At least 85 Americans are still listed as missing. A woman armed with two knives fatally stabbed a woman and injured a man in Times Square Monday afternoon. Police say the attacks happened near West 41st Street and 7th Avenue. The man's in stable condition. Commissioner Jessica Tisch says the attacker threatened officers, telling them, "I'm not dropping anything. I would rather kill both of you," and repeating, "I will kill you." Officers then fatally shot her. Dwayne Keith D. Davis is found guilty for the murder of Tupac Shakur. The verdict was read inside a Las Vegas courtroom Monday.
3: We, the jury in the above-entitled case, find the defendant, Dwayne Keith Davis, as follows. Count one, murder with use of a deadly weapon. Guilty of first-degree murder with use of a deadly weapon.
1: Davis could face life behind bars. From America's News Network, USA Radio News.
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5: 1 minute, your money, and here's what matters. Interest rates jumped this week. The 30-year Treasury hit its highest level since 2007, nearly 20 years. And this isn't just an American story. Borrowing costs are moving higher in Europe and Japan as well. Washington stepped in and tried to push those rates back down, and it worked for about a day. And gold noticed, and gold is up roughly 10% this month. And now, here's what you and I are watching. Friday, the 28th, Federal Reserve Chairman Kevin Warsh speaks in Wyoming, less than 3 weeks before the Fed's next interest rate decision. Wall Street will be listening, so

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2: Flash flooding at the Grand Canyon has left at least two people dead and one person unaccounted for. A man's body was recovered along the Colorado River, although it's not clear when or where the second body was found.
3: As of yesterday, we had 30 people unaccounted for. Our rangers have worked tirelessly the last 2 days and have cut that number down now to one. So we have two fatalities.
2: Incident Commander Dave Black went over details Monday night. Officials say the flooding damaged a key water pipeline serving tourists. As a result, the park has limited water resources ahead of the Labor Day weekend. Florida Governor Ron DeSantis gave out $23 million worth of grants to state college vocational programs to support shipbuilding, defense, aerospace, and other industries across Florida.
4: You're talking about expanding job training, infrastructure, spaceport development, and helping our military installations.
2: Monday, DeSantis touted his successes, including reducing the state budget for four straight years, lowering debt, and shrinking the size of government. More than 50,000 people are expected for the annual burning of zozobra in Santa Fe. That's why Santa Fe police are planning to increase their security measures for the event Friday. The festivities are set to take place at Fort Marcy Park. Celebrations also continue later this month. I'm John Summers, USA Radio News.
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8: WCBY News, I'm Mike Grisdale. In Kalkaska, police chief and city manager Aaron Popa has been suspended with pay following an incident August 18th. Investigation began after a village police lieutenant responded to what officials describe as an encounter between Popa and a citizen. Village leaders in Kalkaska have now turned the case over to state police for investigation. Small Business Administration has added a 60-day grace period following Monday's deadline for disaster loan assistance after the severe spring flooding across northern Michigan. The SBA says the grace period is for people who may decide later they need funding or reimbursement. Those wishing to take part in the city of Sheboygan's limited archery deer hunting season this fall will need to pass mandatory archery testing this month. According to the rules on the City of Sheboygan website, the testing will begin tomorrow, September 2nd, and continue through the end of the month at the DPW complex on North Huron Street. Last year, City Council approved a fall archery hunt to help manage the growing deer population. They'll do it again this fall from October 1st through November 14th. Applications for the hunt are available at sheboygan.org/news. Gas prices in Michigan up slightly heading into Labor Day weekend. Prices are up 1 cent from a week ago. Michigan drivers now paying an average of $4.17 a gallon. It's actually 11 cents less than a month ago, but still over 86 cents more than this time a year ago. And yes, we are now less than a week away from Labor Day. And if you're planning to cross the Mackinac Bridge Monday, plan ahead. The bridge will be closed to vehicle traffic 6:30 a.m. to 12 noon, Monday, September 7th, for the annual Mackinac Bridge Walk. Remember, walkers can begin from either the Mackinac City or St. Ignace side. Mackinac County recently selected six local organizations to receive a total of more than $86,000 between them from the first installment of the National Opioid Settlement Funds. 92nd Sobriety Court is receiving more than $22,000 to support non-clinical barriers. Mackinac County Sheriff's Office receives more than $22,000 for the jail-based Medications for Addiction Treatment Program. LMAS District Health Department set to receive over

0: and 400,000 in the future. Straits Area Community Foundation recently was awarded more than $19,000 through its 2026 Community Impact Grants serving Sheboygan County and Mackinac City. The board approved the 13 grants to local nonprofits, which includes $2,000 for Samaritas in Sheboygan to enhance Grebe Village Senior Housing's vegetable and fruit gardens and provide a safe place to park bikes. $2,000 awarded to the Women's Resource Center of Northern Michigan to provide supportive services to women pursuing higher education, career training, and workforce credentials. More than $1,500 to the Sheboygan County Humane Society for spaying and neutering feral cats. 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The Chippewa County Fair is this week in Kinross, USA Demo Derby events in the grandstand the next two nights. Coming up this weekend, it's the annual Arts Dockside in St. Ignace. That's Saturday and Sunday. No one matched all the numbers in last night's Powerball. The jackpot grows to $146 million Wednesday. Meanwhile, tonight's Mega Millions is $160 million.
1: Big Country Gold. For Sheboygan, Indian River, and the Straits of Mackinac, becoming partly sunny this afternoon, still a chance of showers, high 86. A chance of showers and thunderstorms tonight, low 66. Tomorrow, a chance of showers, high 78. Thursday, mostly sunny, high 80. Friday, mostly sunny, high 79. A look ahead to Saturday, mostly sunny, high 78. That's your forecast. I'm Tim O'Brien.
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0: 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Carp Lake Women's Club.

0: Club Labor Day weekend sale will be this Saturday, September 5th, 9 a.m. till 3 p.m., Paradise Trail, Carp Lake. They'll have a huge pole barn filled with something for everyone. Items are being sold by donation. Most of the proceeds will go towards the D.J. Jacobetti Veterans Home in Marquette. Arts Dockside in St. Ignace Labor Day weekend, Saturday and Sunday, September 5th and 6th in downtown St. Ignace. It's time for the annual Labor Day Mackinac Bridge Walk, Monday, September 7th. Those participating can start from either the St. Ignace or the Mackinac City side. The bridge will be closed to vehicle traffic on Monday from 6:30 a.m. till 12 noon. Also, the Labor Day State Street Bridge Walk takes place in Sheboygan, Monday, September 7th, starting at noon, on the east side of the State Street Drawbridge. A community picnic afterwards at Washington Park. The event is put together by the Sheboygan DDA. All Sheboygan Area Schools retired staff are invited to celebrate their retirement on the first day of school, September 8th at Mulligan's. That's 12 noon in downtown Sheboygan, Tuesday, September 8th. Alice Barron is the contact person. At the Sheboygan Opera House, it's the Dave Bennett Quartet in concert, Friday, September 11th at 7:30. A special evening at the Opera House fundraiser gala set for Friday, September 18th from 5 till 8. 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That event, Saturday, September 19th. 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They'll have Footprints of Michigan bringing the Souls for Vets program to provide area veterans in need with a free pair of shoes. 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
0: WCBY Obituaries this afternoon, brought to you by Northern Michigan Memorials and Monuments. Arnold Frazier, 91 of St. Ignace, passed away after a brief illness August 22nd. He was born in Epaw Fette, June 10, 1935, son of Charles and Isabel Frazier. Arnold grew up in Evergreen Shores, graduated from LaSalle High School in St. Ignace. Arnold began his career with the Michigan Department of Transportation, working on the car ferries before the construction of the Mackinac Bridge. In 1958, he married Lorraine Lowitz of Moran. They began their family, then relocated to Iron River. Arnold worked as a highway inspector while they raised their four

children. Arnold finished his 33-year career in Nobbin Way, where he and Lorraine had a home on Lake Michigan. Following his retirement in 1990, Arnold followed a family tradition and participated in commercial gillnet fishing on Lake Michigan. Arnold was a member of St. Stephen Catholic Church and the Knights of Columbus in Nobbin Way. Arnold was also a member of the Sault Ste. Marie tribe of Chippewa Indians, and he took an active role as a tribal elder. He was an avid outdoorsman and enjoyed hunting, fishing, trapping, and snowmobiling. He also enjoyed baseball and coaching. Arnold and Lorraine were married for over 60 years and shared a love of traveling. Together, they visited Australia, Hawaii, Alaska, Germany, Italy, Canada, the Panama Canal, and most of the continental United States. When at home on Lake Michigan, they enjoyed entertaining family and friends. Arnold was well known for his humor and storytelling. Arnold is survived by his four children, Julie Frazier of Sault Ste. Marie, Patrick and Margaret Frazier of Trout Lake, Karen Frazier and James Teasdale of Lansing, Edward and Kelly Frazier of Kingsford, seven grandchildren, and six great-grandchildren. Also, siblings Marlene Grandin, Kathy Lonacek, and Dee Frazier, all of St. Ignace, and Ronald Frazier of Epauphette. Arnold was preceded in death by his wife, Lorraine, parents, brother Charles Frazier, and grandson-in-law, Aaron. Visitation will be Saturday, September 5th, 10 a.m. to 11 a.m. at St. Ignatius Loyola Catholic Church in St. Ignace. The Mass of Christian Burial follows immediately, 11 a.m. Saturday, with luncheon afterwards. Arnold and Lorraine will then be laid to rest together at Nobbin Way Cemetery, Saturday at 3 o'clock. A celebration of life honoring both will then be held that evening starting at 6 at the Moose Lodge in St. Ignace. The family would like to extend a sincere thank you to the caring staff of Straits Area Senior Living Community in St. Ignace, where Arnie resided for the past few years. Condolences may also be extended to the family via the Family Life Funeral Home website. Arnold Frederick Frazier, 91 of St. Ignace, passed away August 22nd. Nancy Fisher, 76 of Sheboygan, passed away August 26th, surrounded by loved ones. She was born in Trenton, Michigan, January 20th, 1950, daughter of Wyman and Shada Anderson. She grew up there and in South Dakota. She attended and graduated from Sheboygan Area High School. 1968 in Sheboygan, Nancy married Thomas Fisher, Sr. They recently celebrated their 58th wedding anniversary. She enjoyed gardening, sewing, walking, and watching mystery shows. Nancy is survived by her husband, Thomas, children, Stacy and Roy Thomas, Stephanie Fisher, Andrea Fisher, Michael and Joanna Fisher, 10 grandchildren, 3 great-grandchildren, with a baby girl also due in September. Many extended relatives, family, friends, and neighbors. She is preceded in death by her parents, son Thomas Jr., best friends Patricia Schley and Linda Fisher, in-laws Carl and Marvel Fisher, and several others. Arrangements are being handled by the Nordman Christian Funeral Home. Nancy Louise Fisher, 76 of Sheboygan, passed away August 26th. Sue Ruger, 85 of Sparta, originally from Mackinac City and formerly of Sheboygan, passed away peacefully August 26th at the Country Terrace Assisted Living in Black River Falls, Wisconsin, following a lengthy battle with dementia. Sue was born at her family home in Mackinac City, March 13, 1941, daughter of Charles and Elsie Wallace. After spending her youth in Mackinac City, she lived most of her life in Sheboygan before spending her final years closer to family in Wisconsin. Sue gave her heart completely to those around her. She found immense happiness in helping others, gardening, decorating her home, and spending time with close friends and family. She could be found

outdoors working in her flower beds and feeding the birds, always with her dog for companionship. Heaven is surely in for a treat, but her family and friends will deeply miss her pranks, warmth, and unforgettable smile. Sue is survived by her children, Jennings Kuchar of Louisiana, Scott Kuchar of Mason, Michelle and Sean Stendel of Sparta, Wisconsin, sister Shirley Hall of Levering, brother Nelson and Rose LaPointe of Mackinac City, as well as 8 grandchildren and 12 great-grandchildren. She was preceded in death by her parents, her beloved husband of 45 years, Joseph Ruger, her sons, Barry Kuchar and Timothy Kuchar, sisters Juanita Bonter, Linda Charbonneau, and Norma Rice, her brothers-in-law, James Rice, James Hull, and Calvin Bobo Charbonneau. Memorial service for Sue will be held Saturday, September 19th, 11 a.m., Church of the Straits in Mackinac City. In lieu of flowers, memorial donations are preferred and may be directed to the Sheboygan County Humane Society. The Lanham Schanhofer Funeral Home in Sparta, Wisconsin, assisting with arrangements. Sue Carol Ruger, 85, of Sparta, Wisconsin, originally from Mackinac City and formerly of Sheboygan, passed away peacefully August 26th. It is with profound sadness that the family announces the passing of Caleb Cook, 38, of Pickford, August 27th. He was born May 29, 1988, in Grand Rapids, son of Donald and Debbie Cook. Caleb was intelligent, generous, kind-hearted, and so funny. He loved deeply and lived passionately. When something or someone captured his heart, he went all in. Above all else, Caleb's daughter Ella meant everything to him. Being her dad was his greatest joy in life. She held a very special place in his heart, and he treasured the time they shared together. His love for Ella will continue to live on through her and through all the memories she carries of her dad. Caleb also shared an incredible special bond with his dad, Biz Cook. He loved doing anything with his dad. Many of his happiest memories were made alongside him. Sadly, after losing his dad at 18 years of age, that affected Caleb deeply, and that loss remained with him throughout his life. Caleb spent the rest of his life longing to be with him again. Caleb was also close with his mom, Deb. He called her every day, even if it was only to update her on his life or share the little things happening in his day. Their bond was one of deep friendship and unconditional love. Caleb loved spending time outdoors, was happiest on the water. He loved his jobs, dredging, and found memories of fishing with his grandpa. He recently picked up golfing and gardening and quickly came to love those too. Caleb also took pride in making good food and sharing it. He really knew how to cook. Cooking was something he was naturally good at. He was often told he missed his calling to be a chef. Caleb was a beloved son, father, brother, and friend. He is now survived by his daughter, Ella, mother, Deb Cook, her partner, Mark Mapes, sisters, Rachel Cook and Hannah Cook, and many other family members and friends, including his best friend Rob, his cousin Christopher, who all loved him dearly. Caleb's life was far too short, but the mark he left on the people who knew him will last forever. Services have already taken place. Caleb's final resting place is the Mission Hill Cemetery in Bay Mills. Family Life Funeral Homes of Pickford assisted with arrangements. Caleb Donald John Glenn Cook, 38, of Pickford, passed away August 27. 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An upcoming blood drive in Mackinac City, Tuesday, September 8th at St. Anthony's Parish Center from noon till 4:30. Appointments are preferred, but walk-ins are welcome as time allows. 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And again, that blood drive in Mackinac City, September 8th,
St. Anthony.

0: 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I'm Mike Grisdale wishing you good day and good health. WCBY Sports at Lunch. I'm Mike Grisdale. Tigers and Twins began their series last night in Minneapolis. Let's get the recap this afternoon from the Detroit Tiger Baseball Radio Network.
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2: I'm Beth Fisher. As the jury returns for a fourth day of deliberations in the Lindsay Clancy murder trial, a Michigan doctor weighs in. The jury will decide whether to hold the 36-year-old criminally responsible for killing her three young children at her home in 2023. Clancy's defense argues postpartum psychosis led to her actions. Prosecutors say she knew what she was doing. Dr. Colin King talked to MNN's Charlie Langton on Fox 2's Detroit Talk City. He says there's a legal defense for postpartum psychosis, but you have to be intellectually impaired or mentally ill, and he says Clancy was.
3: Which loving mother will intentionally go out or stay home in this case and strangle her three beautiful children and then try to kill herself by cutting herself, actually jumped through a second-story window?
2: The jury said they were at an impasse. The judge ordered them to continue deliberating. A 7-year-old boy was rescued from the water at Silver Beach County Park in St. Joseph last night. The Berrien County Sheriff's Office says he was missing and last seen in the water. The boy was found near the shore just after 10. First responders began CPR and other life-saving measures. The child from South Bend, Indiana, was taken to the hospital where he later died. The city of Grand Rapids is launching its first day of VO, the city's new micro-mobility provider. Mobile GR Strategic Initiative Manager Max Gillis says they've had e-bikes and e-scooters for a few years.
4: It's extremely popular, especially relative to other markets across the country. So in the city of Grand Rapids, we have had, since that launch in 2020, actually since the full program in 2022, we've had over 2 million rides, 400,000 unique users. It's a great way to connect people who don't have a vehicle.
2: Gillis says those on a low income can get a discount for the service. I'm Beth Fisher for the Michigan News Network.
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0: For the Straits of Mackinac, Indian River, and Sheboygan, mostly cloudy, chance of showers, becoming partly sunny through the afternoon, high 86. Chance of showers and thunderstorms tonight, low 66. Chance of showers tomorrow, high Wednesday, 78.
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2: USA Radio News, I'm Ron Warner. The New York Fire Department is set to release a landmark report today regarding long-term health effects of September 11th on New York Fire Department members.
3: The report is produced by the FDNY World Trade Center Health Program and relies on decades worth of research and monitoring medical records of first responders, officers, and civilians who were at Ground Zero. FDNY leadership is discussing the report's findings at headquarters in Brooklyn. The report comes a little more than a week before New York City marks 25 years since the 9/11 attacks. More people have died from 9/11-related illnesses than those who died that day. In New York, I'm Natalie Migliori.
2: New York Mayor Zoran Mamdani's administration is rolling out a new plan to address Legionnaire's disease following a deadly outbreak.
4: The plan includes an improvement of oversight to cooling towers, a place that can develop the Legionella bacteria and spread it through mist. Mamdani's administration also looking at faster testing for Legionella bacteria and quicker enforcement of cooling tower violations. Officials will also study alternative cooling systems, and the city is launching a new mapping feature allowing the public to view registered cooling towers. A recent Legionnaire's cluster on the Upper East Side has resulted in 94 cases and 11 deaths. In New York, I'm Scott Pringle.
2: The final six whales from marine land in Canada were transported yesterday. Bree Tennis with details.
5: No small feat, as each whale weighs about 4,000 pounds and required water transport using custom whale carriers, modified planes, and trucks at an estimated cost between $10 and $20 million, paid mostly by the Canadian government, but necessary, as Marineland had considered euthanasia. In all, 30 beluga whales and four dolphins were relocated to four mammal parks. There was one casualty. A 23-year-old female beluga named Pikachu died shortly after arriving in Chicago.

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0: Prince Harry has reportedly written to the British government asking for increased security now that his family has left California and returned to the UK.
3: The Sunday Times says that in a letter, Harry says he was unaware of an al-Qaeda threat made on his family back in 2023, and they need elevated protection. The decision about who gets royal and VIP security is handled by an independent body, not the government. I'm Mark Mayfield.
0: A controversial roller coaster at Universal Studios Hollywood will officially open next month.
4: Fast and Furious Hollywood Drift will have its grand opening on September 16th. The testing phase and soft opening has drawn numerous complaints, though, from residents downhill in Toluca Lake. They say frequent screams from riders can be heard throughout the neighborhood. Universal officials have responded by adding more sound barriers. Crews are installing more than 900 feet of sound walls and two half-pipe shields around portions of the track. The work's expected to be completed in early September. I'm Tammy Trujillo.
0: Truckloads of beer stolen in California remain missing. Daniel Martindale has the latest.
5: Police now say the 40,000 pounds of Pabst Blue Ribbon beer is worth $70,000. The beer was stolen from an Anheuser-Busch distribution center in two separate incidents. In the first one, a shipment that was worth about $45,000 was picked up for delivery to Arizona but never arrived. In the second, about $25,000 worth of beer was taken after a supposed subcontracting company submitted fake documents to arrange the pickup. Both thefts happened within an hour of the other on August 17th.
0: I'm Ron Warner, USA Radio News.
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7: Big Country Gold. For Sheboygan, Indian River, and the Straits of Mackinac, becoming partly sunny this afternoon, still a chance of showers, high 86. A chance of showers and thunderstorms tonight, low 66. Tomorrow, a chance of showers, high 78. Thursday, mostly sunny, high 80. Friday, mostly sunny, high 79. A look ahead to Saturday, mostly sunny, high 78. That's your forecast. I'm Tim O'Brien.
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2: I'm Ryan Racker. It's a new era in beginning at the University of Michigan. Regents selecting Vanderbilt Provost Dr. C. Seibel Raver to lead the university. Raver holds a doctorate in developmental psychology from Yale and previously served in leadership roles at NYU, University of Chicago, and Cornell. Regent Carl Myers spoke at the formal board vote today.
3: This has only happened 17 times, so all of you in the audience know that this is a special moment, and this is a special moment for the University of Michigan. This is a transformative moment. We have the right leader for this moment to move us forward.
2: Outgoing President Domenico Grasso says it'll be an honor to welcome Raver and promises a smooth transition over the coming months. Raver will officially step into the presidency December 1st. Families in northern Michigan are upset after a charter school closes just days before the start of the school year. In a message to families Friday afternoon, the Concord Academy in Boyne said they made the decision to cease operations. The website shows new hires, and an announcement today would have been their first day. They have set up a phone number for families to call for record requests. Rising beef prices have some people heading for the farm.
4: Farmers like Dennis Hyatt here in Michigan's Thumb are seeing growing interest from people who want to know where their meat comes from and how the animals are treated.
5: They're either half bloods or three-quarter blood that I butcher are Wagyu.
4: Many consumers now looking to buy directly from a farm, visiting a farmer's market, or choosing a local butcher. Tim Pamplin for the Michigan News Network.
2: And there's still time for homeowners to claim a home heating tax credit. Eligible low-income homes can use the credit to save money on energy costs during Michigan's colder months. The deadline to apply is September 30th. Last year, they say the average qualifying household received $171 in assistance. Information is on the Michigan Department of Treasury's Home Heating Credit website. I'm Ryan Racker for the Michigan News Network.
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10: For the Straits of Mackinac, Indian River, and Sheboygan, mostly cloudy, chance of showers, becoming partly sunny through the afternoon, high 86. Chance of showers and thunderstorms tonight, low 66. Chance of showers tomorrow, high Wednesday, 78.
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0: Serving Sheboygan in the Straits area for 70 years. 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Sheboygan.
1: USA Radio News, I'm Ron Warner. Mayor Mamdani says the NYPD is conducting an internal investigation after an officer-involved shooting left a stabbing suspect dead in Times Square on Monday. Natalie Migliori reports.
2: Commuters and visitors looked on as 49-year-old Pamela Cisneros allegedly stabbed a 68-year-old man and fatally stabbed a 32-year-old woman before she was shot by police who unsuccessfully tried to tase her while she slowly lunged at them. NYPD Commissioner Jessica Tisch says officers did what they're trained to do.
3: And that is to protect themselves when a perpetrator, in this case, a woman, is coming at them armed with and waving two knives.
2: Mayor Mamdani says the body camera footage that was recorded by the officers will be released to the public.
1: One person remains unaccounted for after the deadly flash flooding that struck the Grand Canyon National Park over the weekend.
4: Incident Commander Dave Black says rangers used the park's permit system to narrow down the list of individuals who might still be missing. Officials said current tips give them no reason to believe that more than one person remains unaccounted for. Black said rangers cross-checked permits, vehicle information, and family contacts to ensure that everyone else had safely exited the area. Search and rescue operations will continue today after being stalled by another flash flood warning on Monday. I'm Mark Mayfield.
1: The Florida Department of Transportation is giving local law enforcement 1 month to remove its license plate reading flock cameras because of abuse and privacy concerns. Speaking in Jacksonville Monday, Republican Governor Ron DeSantis said using cameras on toll roads for catching criminals is one thing, but they can be abused.
5: What we don't want in the state of Florida

0: is to have a digital AI surveillance state where everything we're doing is being tracked at all times.
1: Florida DOT says it will not issue any new permits for the flock cameras.
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1: Famed fashion designer John Galliano is no longer going to be showcased at New York's Metropolitan Museum of Art next year following his anti-Semitic remarks.
4: Galliano was previously convicted of anti-Semitic abuse in France and praised Hitler. His exhibit was set to coincide with the 2027 Met Gala, but the planned exhibit drew criticism and has been canceled. Friend and designer Philip Block says he's heartbroken.
5: See how he sees things, and the fact that he is sorry, and the fact that he has apologized, and the fact that he is an incredible creator, and we all make mistakes.
4: In a statement, Galliano says in part he's deeply sorry and remains fully accountable for the pain caused in the past, particularly to the Jewish and Asian communities. In New York, I'm Scott Pringle.
1: Napa Valley wine growers are facing troubling times as wine demand falls, leaving many grapes unharvested.
6: According to Silicon Valley Bank's 2026 wine industry report, about half of California wineries are not making a profit, and the industry lost over $1 billion last year. Sales and tasting room visits are down, and fewer people, especially younger ones, are drinking wine. On top of industry-wide challenges, many farmers in Northern California say they're facing financial trouble because of new state rules about groundwater use. A new law will require wineries to pay nearly $100 per acre each year for irrigated land as part of the state's water conservation efforts. I'm Tammy Trujillo.
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11: For Sheboygan, Indian River, and the Straits of Mackinac, becoming partly sunny this afternoon, still a chance of showers, high 86. A chance of showers and thunderstorms tonight, low 66. Tomorrow, a chance of showers, high 78. Thursday, mostly sunny, high 80. Friday, mostly sunny, high 79. A look ahead to Saturday, mostly sunny, high 78. That's your forecast. I'm Tim O'Brien.
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6: Some breaking news this hour. Former Michigan basketball player Roddy Gale Jr. is suing the NCAA for a fifth year of eligibility. As the sixth man with the Wolverines, Gale won the national championship with Michigan this past season. He averaged just over 7 points and 3 rebounds per game while shooting 32% from deep. He spent the last 2 years in Ann Arbor after the first 2 years of his collegiate career at Ohio State. He played 4 preseason games this summer for the Pistons, but is not currently signed to a professional team. And after losing the series opener to the Twins yesterday, the Tigers will take to the field again tonight for game 2 of the 3-game set. Troy Melton will start for the Tigers. He's coming off 2 of his worst starts of the year, in which he allowed 3 earned runs in both outings. His counterpart is 25-year-old rookie righty and the birthday boy Andrew Morris for the Minnesota Twins. First pitch is at 7:40 tonight from Target Field in Minneapolis. I'm Brendan Shabath for the Michigan News Network.
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2: I'm Ryan Racker. $1 million settlement over accusations against a former Michigan coach.
3: The University of Michigan denies the sexual assault allegations against former assistant LaTroy Lewis from back in 2024 when he was a part of the football staff. But the school ended up paying $1.2 million to the woman in order to settle the suit. Lewis has already been fired from the Atlanta Falcons earlier this year after an online report detailed the allegations of lewd texts and pictures of bruising. The Ann Arbor Police Department says it's closed its investigation into the incident and no charges were filed. Ex-head coach Sharon Moore has been accused of knowing about the incidents but not reporting them. His attorney claims that's false. Chris Fallar, Michigan News Network.
2: And September is National Preparedness Month, and officials are encouraging everyone to take steps to be ready to respond to the unexpected. Taking a few simple steps, such as making and practicing a family emergency plan, developing a communications plan, and building a supplies kit, can all help keep people safe and calm. You can learn more about emergency preparedness by going to ready.gov. And if you're fascinated by sturgeon, you can see them up close this Saturday in the sturgeon capital of Michigan.
4: The Black River Sturgeon Hatchery is offering free tours at the facility near Onaway in northern Michigan this Saturday. Michigan DNR fisheries biologist Neil Godby says there will be a tour and then a release and stocking of fall fingerling or 3 to 4 month old lake sturgeon into the Black River and Mullet Lake. He says many are working for the recovery of sturgeon.
5: Lake sturgeon are a state-threatened species in the state of Michigan. The population statewide has been much lower than it historically was.
2: And that's Beth Fisher reporting. The police chief and village manager of Kalkaska, Aaron Papa, has been suspended with pay after an incident with a civilian in August. State police are investigating. No details released. I'm Ryan Racker for the Michigan News Network.
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2: This is Mike Avery with today's Outdoor Magazine Minute. John Azoga is an outdoor writer who spent the early part of his career as a DNR wildlife biologist in the UP. He says he's glad CWD wasn't around back then.
3: We have had one case of CWD, unless something has really cropped up here in the last few days. We have not had a second one, but there's going to be one. And don't forget, now up here, we're dealing with a migratory deer herd. That is a big, big deal.
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6: For the Straits of Mackinac, Indian River, and Sheboygan, mostly cloudy, chance of showers, becoming partly sunny through the afternoon, high 86. Chance of showers and thunderstorms tonight, low 66. Chance of showers tomorrow, high Wednesday, 78.
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1: USA Radio News, I'm Ron Warner. President Trump is planning to meet with U.S. oil refiners and fuel distributors today as he looks for ways to lower gas prices.
2: According to a White House official, he'll be joined by Interior Secretary Doug Burgum, Energy Secretary Chris Wright, and representatives from companies both large and small. Trump is looking to push down gas prices ahead of the midterm elections as polls show growing voter concern about the cost of living. The meeting also comes after Trump announced an oil deal with Venezuela to boost oil supplies as the Iran war has disrupted global supply. I'm Mark Mayfield.
1: New York City Mayor Zoran Mamdani's child care rollout is about to debut with the start of the school year, but some providers still don't have what they need.
3: Child care centers recently complained they've yet to receive funding to buy classroom supplies or money to pay staff, with some forced to take out high-interest loans. Mayor Mamdani says his staff will get them no-interest city loans.
4: We are also continuing to process these requests on a rolling basis with a rapid turnaround time, and also any provider who requests supplies by this Friday will receive them before the first day of school.
3: Mamdani says his staff is reaching out to early child care providers to address financial concerns. The mayor's free child care program for two-year-olds is starting with 2,000 seats this school year and will expand next school year. In New York, I'm Scott Pringle.
1: Overdose deaths in San Diego County, California fell for the fourth straight year in 2025.
5: 840 people lost their lives last year, down 11% from 945 deaths in 2024 and down 36% from the peak of 1,309 deaths in 2021. County leaders marked entered

0: National Overdose Awareness Day Monday with 840 purple flags outside the county administration building, one for each person who died from an accidental overdose last year. For the second year in a row, methamphetamine played more of a role in overdose deaths than fentanyl, while health leaders said overdose rates among black residents remain nearly twice those of white residents. I'm John Fink.
1: From America's News Network, USA Radio News.
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1: The death toll from the devastating flood last week in the Nepal-Tibet border region is continuing to rise. Janice McKay-Frayer reports from Kathmandu.
4: The scale of the disaster in Nepal is coming into fuller view as rescue teams push into areas that until now have been too hard to reach. And the devastation goes for miles. Authorities say more than 1,000 people have died. More than 4,000 are still missing, and the search is getting harder.
1: Gas prices are seeing another slight increase today as the Labor Day holiday weekend gets closer.
5: AAA reports the national average is $4.09 for a gallon of regular gas. That's up a penny from Monday. The national average stayed above $4 a gallon every day last month. California drivers are seeing the highest prices at the pump at $5.70 a gallon. The cheapest gas? It's in Indiana at $3.39 a gallon. In Los Angeles, I'm Michael Kastner.
1: Your waist size may reveal risks missed by BMI alone, Tammy Trujillo reports.
6: That's according to researchers at Rutgers University who note that while both are meant to detect unhealthy body fat, BMI doesn't tell you where that fat is located. If it's around your waist, it could suggest a higher risk of obesity and complications associated with it, including heart disease and type 2 diabetes. So Rutgers researchers say if you need to loosen your belt depending on how much you eat, pay attention to that and discuss it with your doctor, even if your BMI is in the normal range.
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7: 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I just want to warn you, traffic is tough out there.
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11: For Sheboygan, Indian River, and the Straits of Mackinac, becoming partly sunny this afternoon, still a chance of showers, high 86. A chance of showers and thunderstorms tonight, low 66. Tomorrow, a chance of showers, high 78. Thursday, mostly sunny, high 80. Friday, mostly sunny, high 79. A look ahead to Saturday, mostly sunny, high 78. That's your forecast. I'm Tim O'Brien.
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2: I'm Ryan Ranker. Two people dying in a crash involving a semi in South Central Michigan. The rollover crash happening on 94 Marengo Township. That's near Marshall around 9 a.m. Preliminary investigation by state police say the semi struck and fatally injured two who were on the shoulder after exiting their truck to check on a flat tire. At last check, all lanes of eastbound 94 still blocked east of Marshall before Albion. And University of Michigan has a new president. Regents formally approving Vanderbilt Provost C. Sabel Raver today, putting her in charge of one of the nation's largest public research universities.
3: I present the finalists and hereby nominate Sabel Raver as the 17th president of the University of Michigan.
4: That's U of M Regent Mark Bernstein. Raver is currently the provost and vice chancellor for academic affairs at Vanderbilt University, and she's wasting no time fitting in.
5: I've already begun wearing my baseball hat with a big M.
4: Raver will take over the reins December 1st, succeeding interim president Domenico Grasso. She will be the second woman to lead the university.
5: I'm incredibly proud to be welcomed into this community as your newest Wolverine.
6: I'm Tim Pamplin for the Michigan News Network.
2: And early sale numbers show car makers struggling to keep up with very strong August of 2025 numbers.
7: Toyota, for example, with a 4.5% sales drop year over year. Hyundai, which had been setting sales records all year, saw its August sales off about 2%. Analysts say it actually

0: actually wasn't a bad month, but it compares with last August, which had a lot going for it, including more sales days and early Labor Day, and people buying EVs to try to beat the cutoff of incentives.
1: And that's Jeff Gilbert reporting. Some portions of Michigan along the southern border under a heat advisory stretching from U.S. 127 to Lake Michigan. Heat index values could be expected around 100 degrees. Overnight lows low to mid-70s. And a heat advisory remains in effect until 8 p.m. tomorrow night. I'm Ryan Racker for the Michigan News Network.
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6: For the Straits of Mackinac, Indian River, and Sheboygan, mostly cloudy, chance of showers, becoming partly sunny through the afternoon, high 86. Chance of showers and thunderstorms tonight, low 66. Chance of showers tomorrow, high Wednesday, 78.
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1: USA Radio News, I'm Ron Warner. Bank of America Vice President Aaron Piacente is dead after what police call a random, unprovoked stabbing attack in Times Square. The 32-year-old New Jersey woman was one of two people stabbed Monday afternoon. A 68-year-old woman was also wounded and is in stable condition. Police say the suspect, 49-year-old Pamela Cisneros, was armed with two knives. Officers tried to stop her with tasers before shooting her as she advanced towards them with knives. Cisneros died later at the hospital. Dwayne Keith D. Davis has been found guilty of the murder of Tupac Shakur. Mark Mayfield has more. All eyes on me, live the life of a thug. Until the day I
2: die, live the life of a lost player. All eyes on me. The verdict was read inside a Las Vegas courtroom on Monday.
3: We, the jury in the above entitled case, find the defendant, Dwayne Keith Davis, as follows. Count one, murder with use of a deadly weapon. Guilty of first-degree murder with use of a deadly weapon.
2: Davis could face life behind bars. He is accused of orchestrating the 1996 killing near the Las Vegas Strip. Davis is the only person ever charged in the murder.
1: The jury in the Lindsey Clancy triple murder trial is being asked to keep deliberating after saying they were unable to reach a unanimous decision. Michael Kastner reports.
4: I'm going to ask you to go back out. Like I said, keep in mind the instructions I gave you.
5: The judge made the request after the jury sent a note after resuming deliberations for just over an hour on Tuesday morning. Clancy admits to strangling her three young children in 2023, but pleaded not guilty to three counts of first-degree murder by reason of insanity. Prosecutors allege the killings were premeditated, while the defense says Clancy suffered a postpartum psychotic break. Jurors have been instructed that they may consider murder, manslaughter, or not guilty verdicts.

0: verdicts based on a lack of criminal responsibility.
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1: Halloween candy sold at popular retailers in 13 states is getting a recall over undeclared milk allergens.
0: According to a company announcement posted by the FDA, Crystal Temptations is recalling its Halloween chocolatey eyeballs. It was sold under that brand at Marshall's, TJ Maxx, Home Goods, and Sierra Trading Post. The notice warns that those with an allergy or severe sensitivity to milk could face a serious or life-threatening allergic reaction. I'm Michael Kastner.
1: Charlie Kirk's widow and parents are expected to be in a Utah courtroom today, along with the man accused of his murder.
3: Closing arguments are set for today in the preliminary hearing for Tyler Robinson. He's accused of fatally shooting Kirk last September at a Turning Point USA event at Utah Valley University. The defense is arguing that there's not enough probable cause to warrant the death penalty. The judge will decide if there's enough evidence to send the case to trial and on what charges. I'm Tammy Trujillo.
1: Florida's longest-serving inmate faces execution today.
4: 74-year-old Harold Jean Lucas is scheduled to die by lethal injection at 6 p.m. tonight at Florida State Prison, convicted of the 1976 murder of 16-year-old Jill Piper in Fort Myers. Lucas has spent 50 years on death row, the longest stretch in modern U.S. history. Lucas waived his final legal appeals, telling a judge he is simply too tired to fight. Natalie Rodriguez, Miami.
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7: For Sheboygan, Indian River, and the Straits of Mackinac, becoming partly sunny this afternoon, still a chance of showers, high 86. A chance of showers and thunderstorms tonight, low 66. Tomorrow, a chance of showers, high 78. Thursday, mostly sunny, high 80. Friday, mostly sunny, high 79. A look ahead to Saturday, mostly sunny, high 78. That's your forecast. I'm Tim O'Brien.
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2: I'm Ryan Racker. New polling from Michigan State University shows Democrats hold a lead in two of the state's biggest upcoming races.
3: According to the latest State of the State survey, Secretary of State Jocelyn Benson holds a 10-point lead over Congressman John James in the race for governor among registered voters. Meanwhile, the battle for Michigan's open U.S. Senate seat is shaping up to be much tighter. Progressive Democrat Dr. Abdul El-Sayed leads former Republican Congressman Mike Rogers 48-44%. Pollsters note a major generational split among voters, with El-Sayed drawing his strongest support from younger Michigan residents, while Rogers is finding more success attracting independent voters. Jeremy Jenkins, Michigan News Network.
2: And some portions of Michigan along the southern border are under a heat advisory, stretching from U.S. 127 to Lake Michigan. Heat index values expected to be around 100 degrees. Overnight lows low to mid-70s. Heat advisory until 8 o'clock tomorrow night. A wiring issue prompting a recall of a popular Ford Mustang.
4: The wiring issue could cause a number of potential problems, from a loss of drive power to the loss of certain accessories like windshield washers, headlights, or air conditioning. The issue impacting nearly 150,000 2024 to 26 model year Mustangs. No injuries or crashes have been connected with this issue. Jeff Gilbert for the Michigan News Network.
2: A 7-year-old boy was rescued from the water at Silver Beach County Park in St. Joseph last night. Berrien County Sheriff's Office say the boy was missing last seen in the water. Boy was found near the shore around 10 last night. First responders began CPR and other life-saving measures. The child from South Bend, Indiana, was taken to the hospital where he later died. Two Northern Michigan men have been charged for attempted murder. Last week, Lake Township near Houghton Lake, victims showed up to the hospital, said two men choked and beat him before dumping him in a swampy area. 37-year-old Joshua Hook and 20-year-old Simon Hoke arrested for assault with intent to murder. I'm Ryan Racker for the Michigan News Network.
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10: For the Straits of Mackinac, Indian River, and Sheboygan, tonight a chance of showers and thunderstorms, low 66. A chance of showers tomorrow, Wednesday's high 78. Thursday, mostly sunny, high 80.
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1: USA Radio News, I'm Ron Warner. George Santos is now the first person being banned for life from the online prediction market Kalshi over claims of insider trading. Mark Mayfield has the story.
2: A spokesperson for the platform said the former congressman made over $17,000 from a bet against his attendance at the State of the Union address after publicly saying he was going to be there for the president's speech. Kalshi's compliance department also charged Santos a $71,000 penalty. In a post on social media, the New York Republican said to Kalshi, "Let's see how much longer you guys are around for," with a kiss emoji. Santos was previously expelled from the House of Representatives and sent to prison for fraud before his sentence was commuted by President Trump.
1: With Labor Day weekend approaching, a new poll shows Americans want unions to have more influence. Rory O'Neill reports.
3: Nearly half of Americans want labor unions to have more influence than they do today, and that's a record high in Gallup polling. The other half are evenly split over less influence and remaining the same. Overall, union approval is at 71%, nearly unchanged from Gallup's first poll on the issue back in 1936. The new poll finds that only 27% of Americans actually expect labor unions to become stronger in the future.
1: A pediatrician is urging caution when using artificial intelligence for medical advice.
4: Kimberly Giuliano with the Cleveland Clinic says it's important, if looking something up, to check the source or sources where AI is getting it. She says some information comes from forums or websites where non-qualified people can post.
5: I think AI can be a valuable resource to families. I would caution people, though, to not have it be your definitive end-all be-all answer.
4: Giuliano says there's also privacy concerns with AI. She recommends using AI for general medical advice like treating a cold. I'm Scott Pringle.
1: From America's News Network, USA Radio News.
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1: New York City Mayor Zoran Mamdani's child care rollout is about to debut with the start of the school year, but some providers still don't have what they need.
2: Child care centers recently complained they've yet to receive funding to buy classroom supplies or money to pay staff, with some forced to take out high-interest loans. Mayor Mamdani says his staff will get them no-interest city loans.
3: We are also continuing to process these requests on a rolling basis with a rapid turnaround time. And also, any provider who requests supplies by this Friday will receive them before the first day of school.
2: Mamdani says his staff is reaching out to early child care providers to address financial concerns. The mayor's free child care program for two-year-olds is starting with 2,000 seats this school year and will expand next school year. In New York, I'm Scott Pringle.
1: Napa Valley wine growers are facing troubling times as wine demand falls, leaving many grapes unharvested.
4: According to Silicon Valley Bank's 2026 wine industry report, about half of California wineries are not making a profit, and the industry lost over $1 billion last year. Sales and tasting room visits are down, and fewer people, especially younger ones, are drinking wine. On top of industry-wide challenges, many farmers in Northern California say they're facing financial trouble because of new state rules about groundwater use. A new law will require wineries to pay nearly $100 per acre each year for irrigated land as part of the state's water conservation efforts. I'm Tammy Trujillo.
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7: 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I'm Mike Grisdale. In Kalkaska, police chief and city manager Aaron Popa has been suspended with pay following an incident August 18th. Investigation began after a village police lieutenant responded to what officials describe as an encounter between Popa and a citizen. Village leaders in Kalkaska have now turned the case over to state police for investigation. Small Business Administration has added a 60-day grace period following Monday's deadline for disaster loan assistance after the severe spring flooding across northern Michigan. The SBA says the grace period is for people who may decide later they need funding or reimbursement. Those wishing to take part in the city of Sheboygan's limited archery deer hunting season this fall will need to pass mandatory archery testing this month. According to the rules on the City of Sheboygan website, the testing will begin tomorrow, September 2nd, and continue through the end of the month at the DPW complex on North Huron Street. Last year, City Council approved a fall archery hunt to help manage the growing deer population. They'll do it again this fall from October 1st through November 14th. Applications for the hunt are available at sheboygan.org/news. Gas prices in Michigan up slightly heading into Labor Day weekend. Prices are up 1 cent from a week ago. Michigan drivers now paying an average of $4.17 a gallon. It's actually 11 cents less than a month ago, but still over 86 cents more than this time a year ago. And yes, we are now less than a week away from Labor Day. And if you're planning to cross the Mackinac Bridge Monday, plan ahead. The bridge will be closed to vehicle traffic 6:30 a.m. to 12 noon, Monday, September 7th, for the annual Mackinac Bridge Walk. Remember, walkers can begin from either the Mackinac City or St. Ignace side. Mackinac County recently selected 6 local organizations to receive a total of more than $86,000 between them from the first installment of the National Opioid Settlement Funds. 92nd Sobriety Court is receiving more than $22,000 to support non-clinical barriers. Mackinac County Sheriff's Office receives more than $22,000 for the jail-based Medications for Addiction Treatment Program. LMAS District Health Department set to receive over $18,000 for the life skills

0: training for students 3rd through 5th grade in Mackinac County. Mackinac Island Medical Center awarded more than $14,000 for the expansion of mental and substance use disorder counseling. Mackinac Straits Health System receiving $4,500 for establishment of a 24/7 community sharps disposal initiative. Engadine Consolidated Schools also awarded $4,500. That'll be for screening, brief intervention, and referral to treatment. Mackinac County expected to receive additional funding between $350,000 and $400,000 in the future. Straits Area Community Foundation recently was awarded more than $19,000 through its 2026 Community Impact Grants serving Sheboygan County and Mackinac City. The board approved the 13 grants to local nonprofits, which includes $2,000 for Samaritas in Sheboygan to enhance Greeby Village Senior Housing's vegetable and fruit gardens and provide a safe place to park bikes. $2,000 awarded to the Women's Resource Center of Northern Michigan to provide supportive services to women pursuing higher education, career training, and workforce credentials. More than $1,500 to the Sheboygan County Humane Society for spaying and neutering feral cats. Over $1,500 awarded to Northwest Michigan Habitat for Humanity to help build 4 new homes in Mackinac City. $1,000 for the Sheboygan Area Arts Council for the annual Missoula Children's Theater. $1,000 to Chelsea's Closet to purchase unique sizes of formal wear. 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The Chippewa County Fair is this week in Kinross, USA Demo Derby events in the grandstand the next two nights. Coming up this weekend, it's the annual Arts Dockside in St. Ignace. That's Saturday and Sunday. No one matched all the numbers in last night's Powerball. The jackpot grows to $146 million Wednesday. Meanwhile, tonight's Mega Millions is $160 million.
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2: For Sheboygan, Indian River, and the Straits of Mackinac, tonight a chance of showers and thunderstorms, low 66. A chance of showers tomorrow, high 78. Thursday, mostly sunny, high 80. Mostly sunny on Friday, high 79. Looking into Saturday, mostly sunny, high 78. At your forecast, I'm Tim O'Brien.
0: 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The Sheboygan County Project Connect is this Thursday, September 3rd, 11 a.m. till 2 p.m. at the Sheboygan Fairgrounds. 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Proceeds go towards supporting the mission of the library. Carp Lake Women's Club Labor Day weekend sale will be this Saturday, September 5th, 9 a.m. till 3 p.m., Paradise Trail, Carp Lake. They'll have a huge pole barn filled with something for everyone. Items are being sold by donation. Most of the proceeds will go towards the D.J. Jacobetti Veterans Home in Marquette.

0: Those participating can start from either the St. Ignace or the Mackinac City side. The bridge will be closed to vehicle traffic on Monday from 6:30 a.m. till 12 noon. Also, the Labor Day State Street Bridge Walk takes place in Sheboygan Monday, September 7th, starting at noon on the east side of the State Street Drawbridge, a community picnic afterwards at Washington Park. The event is put together by the Sheboygan DDA. All Sheboygan Area Schools retired staff are invited to celebrate their retirement on the first day of school, September 8th at Mulligan's. That's 12 noon in downtown Sheboygan, Tuesday, September 8th. Alice Barron is the contact person. At the Sheboygan Opera House, it's the Dave Bennett Quartet in concert, Friday, September 11th at 7:30. A special evening at the Opera House fundraiser gala set for Friday, September 18th from 5 till 8. 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A Sheboygan County Veteran Appreciation event is coming up September 23rd at the Sheboygan Fairgrounds. 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They'll have Footprints of Michigan bringing the Souls for Vets program to provide area veterans in need with a free pair of shoes. 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
2: Michigan basketball announced that freshman guard Brandon McCoy has been ruled out for the entire season after an ACL injury that he sustained in the team's overseas trip. McCoy was the Wolverines' biggest get of the class and was an ESPN top 20 player overall. This seems to make the Roddy Gale court case a little bit more important, as yesterday he filed a temporary injunction against the NCAA in an effort to make him eligible this season. Gale played with the Pistons in summer league. ESPN's Tim McMahon wrote an update on the Jalen Duren contract saga. He heard from an executive around the league, quote, "There's still a gap and it's going to drag," end quote. McMahon is hearing the Pistons have offered a five-year deal that would pay in the range of $35 million per season. Duren wants something in excess of $40 million. The Tigers will welcome Riley Green back to the lineup tonight in Game 2 against the Twins. Their 20th-ranked prospect, John Peck, is expected to start his first game tonight. Troy Melton on the mound with a 7:40 first pitch. Jeremy Otto, Michigan News Network.
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2: I'm Ryan Ranker. A Metro Detroit mom who left her children in deplorable conditions has been sentenced. Kelly Bryant abandoning her three kids for nearly 5 years. They lived without running water or functioning toilets. The children's bodies and clothes were covered in feces, and the girls had difficulty walking. Bryant's parental rights were officially terminated in family court. And today, Bryant was given 6 to 30 years in prison for first-degree child abuse. A $1 million settlement over accusations against a former Michigan coach.
3: The University of Michigan denies the sexual assault allegations against former assistant LaTroy Lewis from back in 2024 when he was a part of the football staff. But the school ended up paying $1.2 million to the woman in order to settle the suit. Lewis has already been fired from the Atlanta Falcons earlier this year after an online report detailed the allegations of lewd texts and pictures of bruising. The Ann Arbor Police Department says it's closed its investigation into the incident and no charges were filed. Ex-head coach Sharon Moore has been accused of knowing about the incidents but not reporting them. His attorney claims that's false. Chris Fallar, Michigan News Network.
2: And now the Canadian auto workers have deals with GM and Ford. They are turning their attention to Stellantis.
4: The biggest issue being an idled plant in Brampton, Ontario. It once had a new product commitment, but that product will now be made in the U.S., Unifor Union President Lana Payne wants a commitment from Stellantis. Stellantis will only say it wants to find a manufacturing solution.
5: We expect this round of negotiations to be our most difficult and challenging yet.
4: The union has said it wants an agreement with Stellantis by the end of next week. Jeff Gilbert for the Michigan News Network.
2: And two people died in a crash involving a semi in South Central Michigan. A rollover crash happening on 94 Marengo Township near Marshall, 9 a.m. At last check, all lanes of eastbound 94 still blocked east of Marshall before Albion. I'm Ryan Ranker for the Michigan News Network.
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1: 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For the Straits of Mackinac, Indian River, and Sheboygan, tonight a chance of showers and thunderstorms, low 66. A chance of showers tomorrow, Wednesday's high 78. Thursday, mostly sunny, high 80.
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1: USA Radio News, I'm Ron Warner. The New York Fire Department is set to release a landmark report today regarding long-term health effects of September 11th on New York Fire Department members.
2: The report is produced by the FDNY World Trade Center Health Program and relies on decades worth of research and monitoring medical records of first responders, officers, and civilians who were at Ground Zero. FDNY leadership is discussing the report's findings at headquarters in Brooklyn. The report comes a little more than a week before New York City marks 25 years since the 9/11 attacks. More people have died from 9/11-related illnesses than those who died that day. In New York, I'm Natalie Migliori.
1: The number of 9/11-related cancers continues to climb with the 25th anniversary of the terror attacks next week.
3: The New York Post got a hold of Fresh World Trade Center Health Program data, and it shows for the first time the number of cancer cases in people who worked, lived, or attended school near Ground Zero is higher than the cancer cases among emergency responders who helped at Ground Zero. Overall, there were more than 3,200 cancer cases in 2015. That number has shot up to more than 57,000 by this year. The World Trade Center Health Program serves people from all 50 states.

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1: Two of the most popular travel destinations for Labor Day weekend are on opposite sides of the country. Rory O'Neill reports.
2: Many travelers are headed to Seattle to cruise up to Alaska, while families flock to Orlando for theme parks. AAA says Boston, Denver, and New York are other top domestic destinations. Rome, Vancouver, London, Dublin, and Paris top the international list. Domestic airfares for Labor Day weekend are 20% higher than last year, averaging nearly $800 a ticket. International flight costs are down 4%, averaging about $1,240.
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3: This is Your Money Minute with Alan Johnson.
4: 1 minute, your money, and here's what matters. Interest rates jumped this week. The 30-year Treasury hit its highest level since 2007, nearly 20 years. And this isn't just an American story. Borrowing costs are moving higher in Europe and Japan as well. Washington stepped in and tried to push those rates back down, and it worked for about a day. And gold noticed, and gold is up roughly 10% this month. And now here's what you and I are watching. Friday, the 28th, Federal Reserve Chairman Kevin Warsh speaks in Wyoming, less than 3 weeks before the Fed's next interest rate decision. Wall Street will be listening, so will I. I'm Alan Johnson, 40 years in finance, 28 years in precious metals.
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1: Gas prices are seeing another slight increase today as the Labor Day holiday weekend gets closer.
5: AAA reports a national average is $4.09 for a gallon of regular gas. That's up a penny from Monday. The national average stayed above $4 a gallon every day last month. California drivers are seeing the highest prices at the pump at $5.70 a gallon. The cheapest gas? It's in Indiana at $3.39 a gallon. In Los Angeles, I'm Michael Kastner.
1: Seattle-based Amazon is now facing a lawsuit from the Federal Trade Commission.
6: FTC Chairman Andrew Ferguson says the world's largest online retailer manipulated pricing and overcharged over a million advertisers. The lawsuit alleges 80% of sponsored product ad auctions were rigged. 22 state attorneys general filed the lawsuit Monday, accusing the company of making over $20 billion off the scheme since 2019. An Amazon spokesperson says it strongly disagrees and asserts the FTC doesn't understand how advertising works. I'm Monica Nelson.
1: Prince Harry has reportedly written to the British government asking for increased security now that his family has left California and returned to the UK.
7: The Sunday Times says that in a letter, Harry says he was unaware of an Al-Qaeda threat made on his family back in 2023, and they need elevated protection. The decision about who gets royal and VIP security is handled by an independent body, not the government. I'm Mark Mayfield.
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10: For Sheboygan, Indian River, and the Straits of Mackinac. Tonight, a chance of showers and thunderstorms. Low 66. A chance of showers tomorrow. High 78. Thursday, mostly sunny. High 80. Mostly sunny on Friday. High 79. Looking into Saturday, mostly sunny. High 78. At your forecast, I'm Tim O'Brien.
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2: I'm Ryan Ranker. It's a new era and a beginning at the University of Michigan. Regents selecting Vanderbilt Provost Dr. C. Seibel Raver to lead the university. Raver holds a doctorate in developmental psychology from Yale, previously served in leadership roles at NYU and University of Chicago in Cornell. Regent Carl Myers spoke at the formal board vote today.
3: This has only happened 17 times, so all of you in the audience know that this is a special moment, and this is a special moment for the University of Michigan. This is a transformative moment. We have the right leader for this moment to move us forward.
2: Raver will officially step into the presidency on December 1st. New polling from Michigan State University shows Democrats holding the lead in two of the state's biggest upcoming races.
4: According to the latest State of the State survey, Secretary of State Jocelyn Benson holds a 10-point lead over Congressman John James in the race for governor among registered voters. Meanwhile, the battle for Michigan's open U.S. Senate seat is shaping up to be much tighter. Progressive Democrat Dr. Abdul El-Sayed leads former Republican Congressman Mike Rogers 48-44%. Pollsters note a major generational split among voters, with El-Sayed drawing his strongest support from younger Michigan residents, while Rogers is finding more success attracting independent voters. Jeremy Jenkins, Michigan News Network.
2: And there's still time for homeowners to claim a home heating tax credit. Eligible low-income homes can use the credit to save money on energy costs during Michigan's colder months. The deadline to apply is September 30th. Last year, the average qualifying household received $171 in assistance. Information is on the Michigan Department of Treasury's Home Heating Credit webpage. Police Chief and Village Manager of Kalkaska, Aaron Papa, has been suspended with pay after an incident with a citizen in August. Michigan State Police are investigating, but details of the incident have not yet been released. Their village president, Jeff Seating, said police are re-interviewing witnesses. I'm Ryan Ranker for the Michigan News Network.
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0: USA Radio News, I'm Ron Warner. The Florida Department of Transportation is giving local law enforcement 1 month to remove its license plate reading Flock cameras because of abuse and privacy concerns. Speaking in Jacksonville Monday, Republican Governor Ron DeSantis said using cameras on toll roads for catching criminals is one thing, but they can be abused.
1: What we don't want in the state of Florida is to have a digital AI surveillance state where everything we're doing is being tracked at all times.
0: Florida DOT says it will not issue any new permits for the Flock cameras. New York City Mayor Zoran Mamdani's child care rollout is about to debut with the start of the school year, but some providers still don't have what they need.
2: Child care centers recently complained they've yet to receive funding to buy classroom supplies or money to pay staff, with some forced to take out high-interest loans. Mayor Mamdani says his staff will get them no-interest city loans.
3: We are also continuing to process these requests on a rolling basis with a rapid turnaround time, and also any provider who requests supplies by this Friday will receive them before the first day of school.
2: Mamdani says his staff is reaching out to early child care providers to address financial concerns. The mayor's free child care program for two-year-olds is starting with 2,000 seats this school year and will expand next school year. In New York, I'm Scott Pringle.
0: Quiet quitting has found its way from the workplace to some marriages. Mark Mayfield explains.
4: The term is known for doing only the minimum required on the job. In relationships, it refers to spouses who stay together despite a lack of emotional support or communication in the relationship. Relationship experts say couples may continue managing day-to-day responsibilities, like household tasks and parenting, even as one partner becomes emotionally and physically disengaged. The term is trending on social media, as users share videos and posts about staying in a marriage while feeling checked out. I'm Mark Mayfield.
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0: The Supreme Court is giving the green light to President Trump's White House ballroom. Tammy Trujillo reports.
7: The High Court ruled 5-4 on Monday to grant Trump's emergency request to block a lower court ruling that would have stopped construction. The ruling all but assures Trump will be able to complete the project by the end of his term before any of the challenges are resolved. Chief Justice John Roberts joined the court's three liberal justices in dissent.
0: Halloween candy sold at popular retailers in 13 states is getting a recall over undeclared milk allergens.
8: According to a company announcement posted by the FDA, Crystal Temptations is recalling its Halloween chocolatey eyeballs. It was sold under that brand at Marshall's, TJ Maxx, Home Goods, and Sierra Trading Post. The notice warns that those with an allergy or severe sensitivity to milk could face a serious or life-threatening allergic reaction. I'm Michael Kastner.
0: Several families are demanding answers from a Chicago funeral home about their loved ones. Perry Williams has more.
9: Dozens of decomposing bodies were discovered in South Chicago Chapel earlier this month on the city's south side. A vigil and balloon release was held last night near the funeral home. Cecilia Palmer questions the ashes that she received.
10: It took a while for us to get the cremains, and then once we got them, it appeared to be a bag of dirt with rocks in it.
9: Some families are calling for criminal charges against the owners of South Chicago Chapel.
0: I'm Ron Warner, USA Radio News.
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0: Tonight, a chance of showers and thunderstorms, low 66. A chance of showers tomorrow, Wednesday's high 78. Thursday, mostly sunny, high 80.
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0: Arizona, am I? What country am I in?
1: It doesn't matter. It's 5 o'clock somewhere.
0: It's always on 5 in Margaritaville, come to think of it.
1: Yeah, I heard that.
0: You've been there, haven't you?
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Big Country Gold salutes Black Lake, a great place to be. We're like reconnecting with an old friend. Great stories never get old. We're here for you. 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

While they're out there hitting, we're in here playing the hits. Hey, no Tigers on the stream. Sorry about that. But there's plenty of classic country to be had right here on Big Country Gold.

I've had girls and I've had women. You weren't the first and you probably won't be the last. But lady, after last night's loving,